is so good. Fabulous song from Sam Cooke from Portrait of a Legend. The song called Meet Me at Mary's Place. And kicking off Rock and Roll Saturday tonight, one from Eddie Cochran called Summertime Blues. Very good evening from me, Mike Barry. Welcome to Rock and Roll Saturday. Are we going to have fun? I sincerely hope so. Here comes Bob Luman. Every other-

down on Rock and Roll Saturday already, and not one single has managed to reach 3 minutes. Keeps me busy. Anyway, good one there from Gary Lewis, the song called Green Grass. Before that, who did we have before that? Losing Track by Bob Lumen and Let's Think About Living. Sad to record the passing of Dolly Parton recently. Richard Ford was in touch last week saying, how about playing a rock and roll track by Dolly Parton? And he suggested this one, which I'd never heard of before from her early career, a song called The Love You Gave.

0: excellent one there from Phil Spector, of course, the Runouts, the song called Do I Love You. And before that, Richard Ford, you suggested a great song from Dolly Parton, which I'd never heard before. What a great rock and roll song called The Love You Gave. Fabulous. Don't know what year it came out. It sounds like it was very early 60s, though. It was pretty good, too. It's Rock and Roll Saturday. I've been rummaging around in the attic today. Came across one or two rather good ones.
1: What should I write?
0: Including this one.

fabulous Bo Diddley, of course, and that's from a CD called Bo Diddley, Bo's Blues, this track called Blues Blues. We're going to play another track from that CD. I'd love to play two, but I think we'll only get one in tonight. One more track anyway. Play that at hour number two. So many great songs on it. Which one to play, eh? Who did we have before that? We had the Ronettes before that, and we had the Ronettes, Do I Love You, fabulous song. As is this one, the very first 45 which I bought back in 1959, wore it out so much that I had to go out and buy a second copy of it.

Christmas song from Fats Domino, of course. Walking to New Orleans. And before that, the very first 45 I bought back in 1959, same day the record player arrived, played it to death, had to go out and buy a second copy. It was so well worn. Emil Ford and the Checkmates, what do you want to make those eyes at me for? It's Rock and Roll Saturday, saying hi to a couple of rock and roll regulars, and they've been listening a long, long time, as this email proves the point. Saying hi to Tommy and Sarah in Cumberland Old, nice to hear from you, saying thanks for the mention and playing our song last week. We have two guests for dinner tonight. And, of course, to listen to your show. Excellent stuff. Our granddaughter, Iona, and her aunt, Maureen, are gracing us with their presence. To give them a few memories of a number of your past shows, how about Splish Splash from Bobby Darin, which he used to share when she was bathed along a few of her cousins, young cousins. Wow, these are the days, eh? Embarrassing, you know. I don't know. Anyway, nice to have you listening to the programme, Iona and Maureen. Hope you are going to enjoy this one. This, of course, is Bobby Darin and Splish Splash.

0: Charles, a song called Mama Said. Although, before that, a bit of a splishing and splashing with Bobby Darin from 1959 and the track called Splish Splash.
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lyrics in that one. Quails and trails, all sorts of interesting things to rhyme in there. That's the Everly Brothers, of course, and Bird Dog. And the song before that was Sanford Clark and one called The Fool. Now then, lots of good things coming your way, including Creedence Clearwater Revival.

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Darling, I love you. Though you treat me cruel, you hurt me, and you make me cry. But if you leave me, I will surely die.

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Queen's Clearwater's Bad Moon Rising. And a song from Neil Sedaka, which was actually written for a singer who we played earlier on, Carole King. Oh, Carole. And interestingly enough, she recorded an answer song for that one called Oh, Neil. I'm not going to play it tonight. I'm going to play it next week. It's Rock and Roll Saturday. If you want to get in touch with the program, I haven't told you how to do so, but quite a few of you know already. Email address is rockandrollsaturday, rockandrollsaturday, all one word, at gmail.com. Or even Rock and Roll Saturday. And the Facebook page is Rock and Roll Saturday, rock apostrophe N, apostrophe roll Saturday. You're welcome to come in that way too. Now then. Yum.

Wheeler on Rock and Roll Saturday. The one there from Charlie Gracie called Butterfly. Before that, it was the Fleetwoods from 1959 and Come Softly to Me. It started off that trio of rock and roll goodies with a 14-year-old lady called, what was her name? I've Told Every Little Star, Linda Scott. How could I forget Linda Scott? 14 years old when she recorded that song, I've Told Every Little Star. The Chiffons right now.

What a fabulous voice he had. Brooke Benton, of course. So many great songs he recorded. I love playing Brooke Benton tracks, and he always goes down well. When he appeared in Glasgow, apparently, he was a huge success. That's Brooke Benton. And the song called It's Just a Matter of Time. Before that, it was The Chiffons, and one called He's So Fun. Now then, Duane Eddy, always popular. This is Duane Eddy and Ramrod.

there is a connection between the songs we play in this program. Dwayne Eddy and Ramrod, and the Ramrods, and Ghost Riders in the Sky. And keep up, you have to keep up. It's very hard to keep up with this program if we keep changing the rules, don't we? Rock and Roll Saturday, a couple of songs to take us up to the top of the hour. Let's start off with this one. Carl Perkins from 1964. Lonely Hearts.

0: Let's do some pretty good rock and roll. Cliff Richard, of course, from an album called 40 Golden Greats, the song called 9 Times Out of 10. And before that, Carl Perkins, a song which he recorded when he was coming on tour to the UK. I actually saw him on that tour. 1964, the song was called Lonely Heart. 1 hour down already in Rock and Roll Saturday.
1: And now, ladies and gentlemen, another hour of fabulous flashbacks.
0: 1 hour still to come. You've been

0: you.
1: Brenda Lee's B-sides were always as good as the A-sides. There's one of them. A song called Weep No More, My Baby. Don't ask me what the A-side was, because I haven't got it on this 45 today, so I can't turn it over and have a look. Anyway, welcome to our number two of Rock and Roll Saturday. Started off with one from Buddy Holly, of course, called Rave On. Welcome to another hour of rock and roll. Let's go to the turntable right now. One of the old 45s which I brought down from the attic was this one from 1964 from Elvis Presley.

super song. Chuck Wood, nice bit of sort of disco come soul, I suppose, isn't it? The one called 7 Days Is Too Long. Before that, it was Brenda Lee, Weep No More, My Baby. Rock and Roll Saturday. Hope you're enjoying the mix of music. Got some interesting stuff coming your way. I'm doing one from Chuck Berry. Let's have this one.

rather good, isn't it? That's The Eternals and Babalu's Wedding Day, described on Wikipedia as an obscure 1959 doo-wop song. It was actually requested about 5 years ago on this programme. I had to go out and track it down, and I thought that's rather good. Anyway, The Eternals, as I say, 1959, Babalu's Wedding Day. Chuck Berry before that, 1964, and No Particular Place to Go. Here's a UK rock and roller, a guy called Bo Walton.

old itchy twitchy feeling. Your arms are lit, I'm flapping like a hound, I'm laughing, yapping, you're rocking. Bobby Hendrix, itchy twitchy feeling. And before that, excellent UK rock and roller Bo Walton, very talented guy, and some great songs he has recorded over the years, including the one there called Too Much. Absolutely love it. Rock and Roll Saturday. What are we going to play next? I know, bit of Motown, bit of soul. I like that.

That's super. Lovely song there. That is Chris Montez, if you haven't heard that, taken from an album which was loaned to me. I think it was Tommy, I think, who lent me the copy of that to keep a copy for playing on the radio. Good song, too. All you had to do was tell me. Lovely song. Before that was, of course, Otis Redding and Mr. Pitiful. Now then, the Exciters.

choice to play original verse to the song. In that case, what's of course the Exciters and Do Wah Diddy Diddy. Copied or recorded by Manfred Mann, I should say, a few years later, but the original and best version by the Exciters. Do a diddy diddy. Now then, saying hi to Colin Joyce for getting in touch, keeping me right on the reverse side of the song by Brenda Lee. A side was Sweet Nothings, the B side we played earlier on. I'll tell you about it afterwards.

0: Fantastic strip key style of Floyd Kramer and his version of Last Date. And as I say, the song by Brenda Lee, A-side, was of course Sweet Nothings, the B-side, Weep No More My Baby. And many thanks to Colin Joyce for keeping me right on that one.
1: It's rocking.

0: lovely song, isn't it? That's the Five Saturns and a song called In the Still of the Night, Floyd Kramer and Our Last Date. How are we doing out there? Getting one or two people getting in touch with suggestions now, which is always nice to get suggestions. If I haven't got them this week, I'll definitely find them for next week. Here's one which I did manage to find tonight.
1: It's party time!

her name by now. Good song, though. Dave Edmunds, who I saw a couple of times. Always good. Love to see him again. Chubby Checker before that, and Pony Time. Now then, I've got one Elvis Presley 45 to play. I dug up a couple of old Elvis singles from up in the attic. Well, tell you what, I wasn't quite sure which side to play on this one. I'll tell you what I'm going to do. I'm going to play them both between now and the end of the programme. They're both very different. This is the B-side.

Cars About Cars, the Beach Boys, of course. 409, that one came out back in 1963. Before that, Elvis Presley and one called Feel So Bad. Now then, promised you a second track from Bo Diddley. How about this one? A song which he actually wrote. I always thought it was Creedence Clearwater Revival, but it's not. It was written by Mr. McDaniel himself. A song called Before You Accuse Me.

Boys there, and a song called Runaway. Before that, it was, of course, I'm going to say Bo Diddley. It is Bo Diddley. It was Bo Diddley, and the song called Before You Accuse Me. The time.

some super songs, didn't he? John D. Loudermilk. And the song called Language of Love. Before that, it was, of course, the Shangri-Las and Out in the Streets. And that's it for Rock and Roll Saturday. Hope you've enjoyed the last couple of hours. Back again, same station, same time next week. Hope you can join me then. Just for a change, going to leave you something slightly different. These are the Fireballs and Quite a Party. Have a great week.

0: From Feature Story News in Washington, I'm Nick Harper. US President Donald Trump has told the United Nations General Assembly he faces a choice between striking a deal with Iran or annihilating it. The speech came as a senior Iranian official told Reuters that Tehran could reopen the Strait of Hormuz within a week if Washington steps back from military threats. Addressing nearly 130 heads of state in New York, President Trump laid out his two options.
1: I have a big decision to make. Will a deal be made with Iran that lets them rebuild and create a far greater country than it ever was before? Maybe one of the greatest in the Middle East or even the world? Or do I annihilate the Islamic Republic and do it quickly, never giving them a chance to kill and destroy people and countries again? Do I drive them into hell with no chance of survival and no hope?

0: of future greatness or generations.
1: Meanwhile, Wall Street was largely unmoved on Tuesday after President Trump's UN speech, despite the president saying that a deal with Iran could come after November's midterm elections. Oil prices have been falling for five consecutive days amid hopes that a deal might be done and the Strait of Hormuz might be reopened. Global benchmark Brent crude fell below $100 a barrel, while the tech-heavy Nasdaq touched a fresh record high. As FSN's James Goodison reports from New York.
2: Investors don't seem overly concerned by his renewed threats against Iran. Markets, of course, have heard that sort of rhetoric before, even if the UN General Assembly has not. Oil, really a pretty crucial market in regards to this. It's remained largely the same. Global benchmark of Brent crude futures was down less than 1% at around $100 a barrel. The US crude futures traded at less than 1% lower at around $95 a barrel.
1: On Wednesday, President Trump will be back in Washington, where he'll meet Chinese President Xi Jinping ahead of the formal state visit and meetings on Thursday. Meanwhile, Russian Foreign Minister Sergei Lavrov is travelling to New York to address the United Nations General Assembly. He'll also hold a bilateral meeting with the US Secretary of State Marco Rubio on the sidelines of the Assembly. The gathering comes as the war in Ukraine enters its fifth year, and the conflict between the US and Iran approaches the seven-month mark. FSN's Dasha Chernyshova reports from Moscow.
3: On the sidelines of the UN General Assembly, Russian Foreign Minister Sergei Lavrov will be holding a meeting with Marco Rubio, and this is something that certainly is expected to be closely monitored. And we also hearing from the Russian side that no meeting is planned between the representative of Russia and Ukraine.
1: From bureaus worldwide, this is FSN.

0: Did you see the giraffes just now?
1: Yes, I did. Quaint things. I wonder why it is they have such long necks.
0: Oh, well, it's quite simple. It's because their heads are so far away from their bodies.
2: One, three, two.

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1: You certainly are. And as I talk to you, we have a lovely sunny day. So I'm going to start with something which was a hit in the summer months. It's certainly about the summer months because it's all about being on the beach. Yeah, I know not everyone in the world is currently experiencing beach weather, but someone somewhere, you never know, we might have a listener in the Amazonian rainforest or something. So we'll start with First Class and Beach Baby.
2: Beach Baby, Beach Baby, there on the city.
3: This is the summer sound of First Class and the record of Beach Baby. Yeah, man.

0: We started off with First Class and their huge hit from the 1970s, as all of the music is on this show, called Beach Baby, and we followed that with Glen Campbell and a song he released in the decade called Sunflower. Now, what was going on today in the 1970s?
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0: Today in 1979, Buggles were at number one on the UK singles chart with Video Killed the Radio Star, a studio band featuring producer Trevor Horn. Famously, it was the first ever music video shown on MTV in North America. Oh, we were dragging ourselves into modern technology even back in those days.

Okay, I'm Kiss Our Puke, and anyone who says Punk's dead will be. That was the joke. Geezer's buying insurance for his car. Says, I want it covered for theft. Insurance man says, you can't have just theft. It's got to be fire and theft. So the geezer says, leave it out. Who's going to nick a car that's on fire?

0: Buggles at number one today in 1979 with Video Killed the Radio Star, and they were followed by the Stranglers and a song called Peaches. I'm sure I don't know what they mean.
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0: The Brotherhood of Man and their first hit single, United We Stand. Before that, the Bay City Rollers and their version of an old 60s song by the Ronettes called Be My Baby. We're off to the sloppy bit in the middle of the 1970s show now, and we'll start with Bread.
1: This is the sloppy bit.
2: Oh, you are awful, but I like you.

the sloppy bit, more or less in the middle of Sounds of the 70s this week. Bread were first with Make It With You, and they were followed by the Commodores and a song called Sail On. Not a song that you hear very much these days, but it did make the top five. And now we're off to Olivia Newton-John and her second hit single, The Banks of the Ohio.

0: bit of a sing-song going on there towards the end of that song. Olivia Newton-John and the Banks of the Ohio.
1: Everybody report to the dance floor.

0: reportedly, at least by one person, to be the first ever disco record. George McRae from 1974, and a song called Rock Your Baby. Now we're off to some other events that took place today in the 1970s.
1: The Book of Days, 70s Music Memories.
0: Today in 1974, Al Green was taking a shower at his Memphis home when his ex-girlfriend Mary Woodson burst in and poured boiling hot grit over him. She then shot herself dead. Green suffered second-degree burns. Also today in 1974, TV talent contest winners Sweet Sensation were at number one on the UK singles chart with Sad Sweet Dreamer, their only number one.

Sweet Sensation and Sad Sweet Dreamer. Now, when this next song was released by a then unknown band, and they turned out to be three quarters of 10cc, but 10cc didn't exist when this record was made, this trio called themselves Hot Legs, and one reviewer said, "This is so insistent, it'll get on your nerves, but it's so insistent with the vocals in the background and the drum beat right up front, it could well become a big hit." And you know what? He was right.

0: One Hit Wonders Hot Legs and a song called Neanderthal Man. Now we're going to the world of country music.
1: Yee-haw! Big Mike's dead.

Charlie Pride and the Crystal Chandeliers. I think that sort of became a country music classic, that one. Thanks very much for keeping me company. Hope you can join me same time next week for another look at music from the 1970s. And I'll leave you this week with the highest chart entry from today in 1971, when Sir Rod of Stewart was at number one with Maggie May and Reason to Believe, Redbone at number two with the Witch Queen of New Orleans, and Middle of the Road at number three with Tweedledee, Tweedledum. The highest new entry, however, came in at number 22. It was Tom Jones and a song called Till.

0: From Feature Story News in Washington, I'm Nick Harper. US President Donald Trump has told the United Nations General Assembly he faces a choice between striking a deal with Iran or annihilating it. The speech came as a senior Iranian official told Reuters that Tehran could reopen the Strait of Hormuz within a week if Washington steps back from military threats. Addressing nearly 130 heads of state in New York, President Trump laid out his two options.
1: I have a big decision to make. Will a deal be made with Iran that lets them rebuild and create a far greater country than it ever was before? Maybe one of the greatest in the Middle East or even the world? Or do I annihilate the Islamic Republic and do it quickly, never giving them a chance to kill and destroy people and countries again? Do I drive them into hell with no chance of survival and no hope of future greatness or generations?
0: Meanwhile, Wall Street was largely unmoved on Tuesday after President Trump's UN speech, despite the president saying that a deal with Iran could come after November's midterm elections. Oil prices have been falling for five consecutive days amid hopes that a deal might be done and the Strait of Hormuz might be reopened. Global benchmark Brent crude fell below $100 a barrel, while the tech-heavy Nasdaq touched a fresh record high. As FSN's James Goodison reports from New York.

0: Investors don't seem overly concerned by his renewed threats against Iran. Markets, of course, have heard that sort of rhetoric before, even if the UN General Assembly has not. Oil, really a pretty crucial market in regards to this. It's remained largely the same. Global benchmark of Brent crude futures was down less than 1% at around $100 a barrel. The US crude futures traded at less than 1% lower at around $95 a barrel.
1: On Wednesday, President Trump will be back in Washington, where he'll meet Chinese President Xi Jinping ahead of the formal state visit and meetings on Thursday. Meanwhile, Russian Foreign Minister Sergei Lavrov is travelling to New York to address the United Nations General Assembly. He'll also hold a bilateral meeting with the US Secretary of State Marco Rubio on the sidelines of the assembly. The gathering comes as the war in Ukraine enters its fifth year, and the conflict between the US and Iran approaches the seven-month mark. FSN's Dasha Chernyshova reports from Moscow.
2: On the sidelines of the UN General Assembly, Russian Foreign Minister Sergei Lavrov will be holding a meeting with Marco Rubio, and this is something that certainly is expected to be closely monitored. And we're also hearing from the Russian side that no meeting is planned between the representative of Russia and Ukraine.
1: From bureaus worldwide, this is FSN.

0: Not again. 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
1: From Feature Story News in Washington, I'm Nick Harper. US President Donald Trump has told the United Nations General Assembly he faces a choice between striking a deal with Iran or annihilating it. The speech came as a senior Iranian official told Reuters that Tehran could reopen the Strait of Hormuz within a week if Washington steps back from military threats. Addressing nearly 130 heads of state in New York, President Trump laid out his two options.
2: I have a big decision to make. Will a deal be made with Iran that lets them rebuild and create a far greater country than it ever was before? Maybe one of the greatest in the Middle East or even the world? Or do I annihilate the Islamic Republic and do it quickly, never giving them a chance to kill and destroy people and countries again? Do I drive them into hell with no chance of survival and no hope of future greatness or generations?
1: Meanwhile, Wall Street was largely unmoved on Tuesday after President Trump's UN speech, despite the president saying that a deal with Iran could come after November's midterm elections. Oil prices have been falling for five consecutive days amid hopes that a deal might be done and the Strait of Hormuz might be reopened. Global benchmark Brent crude fell below $100 a barrel, while the tech-heavy Nasdaq touched a fresh record high. As FSN's James Goodison reports from New York.
3: Investors don't seem overly concerned by his renewed threats against Iran. Markets, of course, have heard that sort of rhetoric before, even if the UN General Assembly has not. Oil, really a pretty crucial market in regards to this. It's remained largely the same. Global benchmark of Brent crude futures was down less than 1% at around $100 a barrel. The US crude futures traded at less than 1% lower at around $95 a barrel.
1: On Wednesday, President Trump will be back in Washington, where he'll meet Chinese President Xi Jinping ahead of the formal State

0: visit and meetings on Thursday. Meanwhile, Russian Foreign Minister Sergei Lavrov is travelling to New York to address the United Nations General Assembly. He'll also hold a bilateral meeting with the US Secretary of State Marco Rubio on the sidelines of the Assembly. The gathering comes as the war in Ukraine enters its fifth year, and the conflict between the US and Iran approaches the seven-month mark. Ever since Dasha Chernyshova reports from Moscow.
1: On the sidelines of the UN General Assembly, Russian Foreign Minister Sergei Lavrov will be holding a meeting with Marco Rubio, and this is something that certainly is expected to be closely monitored. And we also hearing from the Russian side that no meeting is planned between the representative of Russia and Ukraine.
0: From Bureaus Worldwide, this is FSN.

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1: Oh, a plumber's van. Ah, just what I need. What's the number? 01273 84. Oh, missed it.
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0: From Feature Story News in Washington, I'm Nick Harper. US President Donald Trump has told the United Nations General Assembly he faces a choice between striking a deal with Iran or annihilating it. The speech came as a senior Iranian official told Reuters that Tehran could reopen the Strait of Hormuz within a week if Washington steps back from military threats. Addressing nearly 130 heads of state in New York, President Trump laid out his two options.
1: I have a big decision to make. Will a deal be made with Iran that lets them rebuild and create a far greater country than it ever was before? Maybe one of the greatest in the Middle East or even the world? Or do I annihilate the Islamic Republic and do it quickly, never giving them a chance to kill and destroy people and countries again? Do I drive them into hell with no chance of survival and no hope of future greatness or generations?
0: Meanwhile, Wall Street was largely unmoved on Tuesday after President Trump's UN speech, despite the president saying that a deal with Iran could come after November's midterm elections. Oil prices have been falling for five consecutive days amid hopes that a deal might be done and the Strait of Hormuz might be reopened. Global benchmark Brent crude fell below $100 a barrel, while the tech-heavy Nasdaq touched a fresh record high. As FSN's James Goodison reports from New York.
2: Investors don't seem overly concerned by his renewed threats against Iran. Markets, of course, have heard that sort of rhetoric before, even if the UN General Assembly has not. Oil, really a pretty crucial market in regards to this. It's remained largely the same. Global benchmark of Brent crude futures was down less than 1% at around $100 a barrel. The US crude futures traded at less than 1% lower at around $95 a barrel.
0: On Wednesday, President Trump will be back in Washington, where he'll meet Chinese President Xi Jinping ahead of the formal state visit and meetings on Thursday. Meanwhile, Russian Foreign Minister Sergei Lavrov is travelling to New York to address the United Nations General Assembly. He'll also hold a bilateral meeting with the US Secretary of State Marco Rubio on the sidelines of the Assembly. The gathering comes as the war in Ukraine enters its fifth year, and the conflict between the US and Iran approaches the seven-month mark. FSN's Dasha Chernyshova reports from Moscow.
3: On the sidelines of the UN General Assembly, Russian Foreign Minister Sergei Lavrov will be holding a meeting with Marco Rubio, and this is something that

0: certainly is expected to be closely monitored. And we also hearing from the Russian side that no meeting is planned between the representative of Russia and Ukraine.
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1: From Feature Story News in Hong Kong, I'm Laura Westbrook. Ukrainian President Volodymyr Zelensky has told a press conference on the sidelines of the United Nations General Assembly that he is ready to meet Russian leader Vladimir Putin at any time for talks with the United States to end the war in Ukraine. US President Donald Trump, meanwhile, used his address to the Assembly to threaten to annihilate Iran, while also saying a deal with Tehran remains possible. Mitch McCann reports from New York.
2: I think the difference here is that this threat wasn't a Truth Social post at 4 a.m. It was on the most prestigious diplomatic stage in front of 192 other countries. So I think this threat to annihilate Iran today potentially carries more weight than threats in the past. And this certainly proved an opportunity for diplomacy. Steve Witkoff and Jared Kushner meeting with Iran's foreign minister on the sidelines of the General Assembly today. So on one hand, the war and the conflict seems to have stalled. The US has moved from strikes to sanctions. It's very unclear where things are headed, but at the same time, the UN is still providing diplomacy.
1: President Donald Trump told the United Nations General Assembly he faces a choice between striking a deal with Iran or annihilating the Islamic Republic. The speech came as senior Iranian officials told Reuters that Tehran could reopen the Strait of Hormuz within a week if Washington steps back from military threats and lifts its blockade of Iranian ports. Addressing nearly 130 heads of state in New York, President Trump laid out two options.
3: I have a big decision to make. Will a deal be made with Iran that lets them rebuild and create a far greater country than it ever was before? Maybe one of the greatest in the Middle East or even the world? Or do I annihilate the Islamic Republic and do it quickly, never giving them a chance to kill and destroy people and countries again? Do I drive them into hell with no chance of survival and no hope of future greatness or generations?
1: Wall Street was largely unmoved after President Trump addressed the United Nations General Assembly. Oil prices have been falling amid hopes that Iran may reopen the Strait of Hormuz within a week if the United States eases military pressure. James Goodison reports from New York.
4: Investors don't seem overly concerned by his renewed threats against Iran. Markets, of course, have heard that sort of rhetoric before, even if the UN General Assembly has not. Oil, really a pretty crucial market in regards to this. It's remained largely the same. Global benchmark of Brent crude futures was down less than 1% at around $100 a barrel. The US crude futures traded at less than 1% lower at around $95 a barrel. After the president's speech, the Nasdaq, though, rose to a fresh all-time

0: Oh, there's an electrician. Just what I want. What's the number? 01227 39. Ah, missed it.
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Hang in there, baby.

0: United States to end the war in Ukraine. U.S. President Donald Trump, meanwhile, used his address to the assembly to threaten to annihilate Iran, while also saying a deal with Tehran remains possible. Mitch McCann reports from New York.
1: I think the difference here is that this threat wasn't a Truth Social post at 4 a.m. It was on the most prestigious diplomatic stage in front of 192 other countries. So I think this threat to annihilate Iran today potentially carries more weight than threats in the past. And this certainly proved an opportunity for diplomacy. Steve Witkoff and Jared Kushner meeting with Iran's foreign minister on the sidelines of the General Assembly today. So on one hand, the war and the conflict seems to have stalled. The US has moved from strikes to sanctions. It's very unclear where things are headed, but at the same time, the UN is still providing diplomacy.
0: President Donald Trump told the United Nations General Assembly he faces a choice between striking a deal with Iran or annihilating the Islamic Republic. The speech came as senior Iranian officials told Reuters that Tehran could reopen the Strait of Hormuz within a week if Washington steps back from military threats and lifts its blockade of Iranian ports. Addressing nearly 130 heads of state in New York, President Trump laid out two options.
2: I have a big decision to make. Will a deal be made with Iran that lets them rebuild and create a far greater country than it ever was before? Maybe one of the greatest in the Middle East or even the world? Or do I annihilate the Islamic Republic and do it quickly, never giving them a chance to kill and destroy people and countries again? Do I drive them into hell with no chance of survival and no hope of future greatness or generations?
0: Wall Street was largely unmoved after President Trump addressed the United Nations General Assembly. Oil prices have been falling amid hopes that Iran may reopen the Strait of Hormuz within a week if the United States eases military pressure. James Goodison reports from New York.
3: Investors don't seem overly concerned by his renewed threats against Iran. Markets, of course, have heard that sort of rhetoric before, even if the UN General Assembly has not. Oil, really a really crucial market in regards to this. It's remained largely the same. Global benchmark of Brent crude futures was down less than 1% at around $100 a barrel. The US crude futures traded at less than 1% lower at around $95 a barrel. After the president's speech, the Nasdaq, though, rose to a fresh all-time intraday high.
0: From bureaus worldwide, this is FSN.

0: Ah, yes, obviously the Robins also heard that tomorrow. Susie's back on the radio.
1: Paul Voss on Big L, standing in for Susie at breakfast.

So, good morning, everybody, and a special good morning to Tony Ting and Stephen Gray, of course. Yeah, it's a bit of a curious day today because, for the time being, it will be my last day in this program slot. Tomorrow, Susie is back, and that is very good news, isn't it? Yeah, I think so. So let's make this a special day. And don't worry about it. I won't leave Big Al at all. I'll be around somewhere. Don't worry. So what have we got for you today? Some great music. And yes, once again, to Loose Ends Quiz. And the first one is going to be rather difficult. Yeah, I warn you. But before we go into that, let's have another song. Here's the Eilie Brothers.

Yeah, great idea. The Isley Brothers and A Harvest for the World. That would be really something, wouldn't it? Well, anyway, let's have our loose ends quiz. And today we are talking about a theme again. So look at four different tracks and name them. And then look at the titles and see if you can find some sort of a binding factor, so to speak.

0: to go.
1: Yeah, so today's quiz is slightly more difficult. We got four tracks, name them all, and then look at the titles of the four tracks and see what binds them together.

That's right, and he was right, you know. He didn't believe the rumours, and there was no truth in him. So that's loyalty for you. Wow, Manfred Mann. And we got two correct answers coming in. First of all, Tony Ting. Yes, 100%. You're the captain again, Tony. How do you do it? I'm so amazed. As Stephen Gray, yeah, he's the runner-up. And they're both 100% right. I thought it was going to be difficult, guys. Well, of course, yeah, we'll have to wait now and see if there's other people that also see the connection there. Another sunshine day here in the south of France, and that means, well, we listen to the Beatles.

0: The Beatles and I'll Follow the Sun. Great idea. You know, that record was only 1 minute and 45 seconds long, and it didn't feel like a short record. No. Interesting.
1: Break out international.
0: Now, here's a long one. Oh, a real long one. But before we do, I better play that quiz again to give you some time to think.

Right, that was it. And we're going to listen now to nearly 6 minutes of Lionel Richie. And Do It To Me One More Time. Yeah, we will.

That guy really likes singing, doesn't he? Oh, yeah. That was nearly 6 minutes of it. Do it to me one more time. Well, that was the last time. Yeah, we're not going to do it anymore. Not in this program, anyway. Even though I will play it in the future. Nice song. Motown label. Right, and while the record was playing, Mike Smith had plenty of time to give his answer. So he's on the list. Missing one title, but that doesn't matter because he knows the theme and he knows the other three. And I'm sure that the first one will come to him. Have a listen.

0: Yeah, not yet. No. 1.5 hours to go. Right, and I see there's a voicemail message. So as soon as I can, I will listen to it.
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2: 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Ah, just what I need. What's the number? 01273 84. Oh, missed it.
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0: Well, it wasn't enough time to listen to all of the things that they said in a voicemail message, but it was John and Marilyn. And the most important thing is they got it right, you see, so they will be on the list. Yes, absolutely. Both the titles and, the theme. You're very good at this, you know. I thought it was going to be a little bit harder, but apparently it isn't. Right, Cliff Richard here, and A Little in Love. Yeah, get it right, Paul.

Sir Cliff Richards, and he was a little in love. I don't know how you can do that. Yeah. You're either in love or you're not, right? Well, anyway, he probably knows what he's singing about. While the record was playing, we got the right answer from John and Marilyn. And not only the right answer, but we also got some very kind words from him. Thank you very much, guys. And don't forget, I'm not leaving the station. No, I'll be around somewhere. Absolutely. For example, on the 28th of September, I believe, I'll be sitting in for Susie again, because she has to go somewhere that day. So, don't worry about it, guys. We will be around. Absolutely.

Yeah, falling in and out of love. It's something you do when you're young, isn't that right? Yeah, I think so. Anyway, now, it's been quiet a little bit now with good answers to the quiz. We got Tony, Stephen, Mike and John. So I better play it again, right?

0: to go.
1: Yeah, so in case you missed it, the question is the titles of the four songs and what is the theme? What's binding them together? Right. Now, let's have Chuck Berry.

0: Righto. no problem there. Yes, Tony Ting was a little bit worried. He was, yeah. He thought, did I receive his email? Tony, you have been mentioned as the captain of the first list, so you're absolutely in focus here.
1: It's the heart and soul of rock and roll, Big L.
0: Right, so I hope that... who is it? Ellie, that's right. Ellie, I hope you're listening this morning, because she's a great fan of T-Rex, and this is probably the most famous track they ever recorded, Ride a White Swan.

T-Rex. And, well, a great record, but I'm not so sure that the advice is, something you should do, because riding a swan, swans can be very aggressive, you know, if they don't like what's happening. And, well, their wings are so powerful, they can break your leg. So be very careful with that. Right, here's the Everly Brothers. Wake up, little Susie. You're on tomorrow.

Yeah, wake up, darling. absolutely. She will be there tomorrow. Absolutely, for sure. Right, now, we have still one more record to play, and then we tell you the answer to our first quiz, which is, well, not easy. Yeah, four correct answers. Not too bad, but, well, could be better. I'll play it once more, just in case, you see.

0: I call him the voice of Wales, and that's not completely fair because there's much more to Tom than just a voice. But the voice is really something special, I can tell you that much.
1: Big L! L! L!
0: And we were listening to a song called Till, and we're now going to listen to the answer to our little quiz, you see. We had four tracks, starting off with, are you listening, Mike? Mother of Mine, Neil Reed. Then Granddad by Clive Dunn. My Brother Jake by The Free. And Father and Son, Cat Stevens. So we have Mother, Granddad, My Brother and Father. So they're all family members. And that is the answer to the first quiz.

Neil Reed, and he was singing Mother of Mine. Ah, yeah, you know, we usually get tears in our eyes when something like that is sung, right? Yeah, very nice. Now, that was the first track, by the way, of the quiz, and high time to congratulate some people. That's what we're going to do right now. Starting off with Tony Ting. He was a little bit worried. Did I get the email? Yes, I did, Tony. Your very first one. No problem. And the other two as well. Anyway, congratulations, Tony. 100 points. Stephen Gray was runner-up and also 100 points. Congratulations, Stephen. Then we have Mike Smith. Yeah, Mother of Mine was a bit tricky, right? There's a good chance you might even know it at all. Yeah. Still, 80 points and congratulations. And finally, John and Marilyn, 100 points and congratulations. Still a good bit of time to play a nice record. And once again, I don't know why, but today seems to be the day of the long ones. Here's Steely Dan, and they sing about the Haitian divorce.

Steely Dan and the Haitian divorce. Yeah, that is really something, you know. If you want to divorce, well, go to Haitia and they'll take care of it for you. Now, I got a very special request from Mike Smith, who says, you know, if you had played this one, I would have known. This will take us up to the news, by the way.

0: From Feature Story News in Hong Kong, I'm Laura Westbrook. Ukrainian President Volodymyr Zelensky has told a press conference on the sidelines of the United Nations General Assembly that he is ready to meet Russian leader Vladimir Putin at any time for talks with the United States to end the war in Ukraine. U.S. President Donald Trump, meanwhile, used his address to the Assembly to threaten to annihilate Iran, while also saying a deal with Tehran remains possible. Mitch McCann reports from New York.
1: I think the difference here is that this threat wasn't a Truth Social post at 4 a.m. It was on the most prestigious diplomatic stage in front of 192 other countries. So I think this threat to annihilate Iran today potentially carries more weight than threats in the past. And this certainly proved an opportunity for diplomacy. Steve Witkoff and Jared Kushner meeting with Iran's foreign minister on the sidelines of the General Assembly today. So on one hand, the war and the conflict seems to have stalled. The US has moved from strikes to sanctions. It's very unclear where things are headed, but at the same time, the UN is still providing diplomacy.
0: President Donald Trump told the United Nations General Assembly he faces a choice between striking a deal with Iran or annihilating the Islamic Republic. The speech came as senior Iranian officials told Reuters that Tehran could reopen the Strait of Hormuz within a week if Washington steps back from military threats and lifts its blockade of Iranian ports. Addressing nearly 130 heads of state in New York, President Trump laid out two options.
2: I have a big decision to make. Will a deal be made with Iran that lets them rebuild and create a far greater country than it ever was before? Maybe one of the greatest in the Middle East or even the world? Or do I annihilate the Islamic Republic and do it quickly, never giving them a chance to kill and destroy people and countries again? Do I drive them into hell with no chance of survival and no hope of future greatness or generations?
0: Wall Street was largely unmoved after President Trump addressed the United Nations General Assembly. Oil prices have been falling amid hopes that Iran may reopen the Strait of Hormuz within a week if the United States eases military pressure. James Goodison reports from New York.
3: Investors don't seem overly concerned by his renewed threats against Iran. Markets, of course, have heard that sort of rhetoric before, even if the UN General Assembly has not. Oil, really a pretty crucial market in regards to this. It's remained largely the same. Global benchmark of Brent crude futures was down less than 1% at around $100 a barrel. The US crude futures traded at less than 1% lower at around $95 a barrel. After the president's speech, the Nasdaq, though, rose to a fresh all-time intraday high.
0: From bureaus worldwide, this is FSN.

So, welcome to part two of the show, or the last part two for the time being. And, well, we're going to have another quiz, but first another record, of course. Here is Poco with the Rose of Cimarron.

Yeah, Boko, the Rose of Cimarron. Ah, yeah. Aha. Very famous rose. We're going to play that little quiz for now, and the question is quite simple. Four tracks, four titles, and, well, the joining force this time is the same artists.

Yeah, that's right. And Stephen Gray will now scratch his head because he just sent me a request for an artist very close to what we have here. But don't worry about it. I'll play Bobby and James Purify first to sort of distract you a bit.

Bobby and James Purify and Shake a Tail Feather. Well, if you want to know where your tail feather is, all you have to do is undress and stand in front of a big mirror and then turn your back to the mirror and look over your shoulder. And if you've got one, you will find it there. Okay. Now, two correct answers came in, and the usual suspects, of course. Tony Ting, yes, he was first in again, and that means that he's the captain also of the second list. And Stephen Gray, yes, indeed, sir, you're absolutely right. So, in your case, you know, I'm not spoiling the fact, but I am playing the next record for you. If I don't get you. Yeah, that's right, if I don't get you. And that's the one I'm going to play for Stephen Gray. Not mentioning the artist for now.

0: Wow, this is really something, you know. Because it says here, if I don't get your... hang on. Yeah, it's just jumping away. If I don't get your... if I don't get you back again. And Stephen Gray asks here, if I don't get you back again. So, what's wrong? I'm puzzled. I'm really puzzled. Okay. So, yeah, well... Is it? Ah, that's what I thought. Okay, right, all settled now. confusion today.
1: EIGL. It's number one.
0: I tell you, it's high time that Susie takes over in the morning because, you know, I have to sleep out a couple of days, I think. Right, now here's the Four Seasons.

0: There we go, Four Seasons, and Let's Hang On. Yeah, okay, well, we can hang on for another 35 minutes, no problem.
1: You get a positive charge out of
2: Big Girl.
0: Yeah, well, it's one of the members of the Motown stable. Usually he writes songs, but sometimes he sings. I'm talking about Eddie Holland.

0: Candy Timmy. Ah, yeah. Eddie Holland on the Motown label. Right. Let me see now. We got four correct answers so far. The same people that came up with the right answer the last time. And number four actually is, Mike Smith. And Stephen Gray came along to explain what the confusion was all about. Yeah, I understand, Stephen. That can happen, you know. Sometimes I'm a good confuser as well.
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2: Oh, a plumber's van. Ah, just what I need. What's the number? 01273 84. Oh, missed it.
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0: Right, so yes, indeed, Johnny Cash is coming along, and he had a big problem when he was young, yeah, because his father named him Sue. How do you do?
4: Well, my daddy left home when I was 3, and he didn't leave much to Ma and me, just this old guitar and an empty bottle of booze. Now, I don't blame him because he run and hid, but the meanest thing that he ever did was before he left, he went and named me Sue. Well, he must have thought that it was quite a joke, and it got a lot of laughs from lots of folks. Seems I had to fight my whole life through. Some gal would giggle and I'd get red, and some guy'd laugh and I'd bust his head. I'll tell you, life ain't easy for a boy named Sue. Well, I grew up quick and I grew up mean. My fists got hard, my wits got keen. 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

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Well, I knew that snake was my own sweet dad from a worn-out picture that my mother'd had. And I knew that scar on his cheek and his evil eye. He was big and bent and gray and old, and I looked at him and my blood ran cold, and I said, my name is Sue!

0: teeth and we crashed through the wall and into the street, kicking and a gouging in the mud and the blood and the beard. I tell you, I fought tougher men, but I really can't remember when. He kicked like a mule and he bit like a crocodile. I heard him laugh and then I heard him cussing. He went for his gun and I pulled mine first. He stood there looking at me and I saw him smile. He said, son, this world is rough, and if a man's gonna make it, he's gotta be tough. And I know I wouldn't be there to help you along. So I give you that name and I said goodbye. I knew you'd have to get tough or die. And it's that name that helped to make you strong. Yeah. He said, now you just fought one hell of a fight, and I know you hate me and you got the right to kill me now, and I wouldn't blame you if you do. But you ought to thank me before I die for the gravel in your guts and the spit in your eye, cause I'm the that named you Sue. Could I do? I got all choked up and I threw down my gun, called him a paw and he called me a son, and I come away with a different point of view. And I think about him now and then, every time I try and every time I win. And if I ever have a son, I think I'm gonna name him Bill or George, anything but Sue. I still ain't that bad.
1: Yeah, of course. Yeah, don't get me wrong, Sue is a great name, but for a lady, not for a man. No way. Now, let's see. Let's play that little quiz again.

I believe it was Mike Smith who has said I should give more hints. Right. Track number four. I have a good hint for track number four, which is bad poetry. Yeah, bad poetry. Okay. Yes, we're going to listen to Herman's Hermits and the Sunshine Girl.

Sunshine Girl. Yeah, you can imagine what she would look like, can't you? And she would be very welcomed in today's weather because we have beautiful sunshine here. Now, let me see. Chuck Jackson. How about it? On the Motown label. I like everything about you. Isn't that kind?

I tell you, that guy's in love. He really is. Chuck Jackson. And I like everything about you. Right, time is moving on, so high time to play the Loose Ends quiz again.

Yeah, in about 10 minutes' time, we have to tell you the answer to the quiz. So, you know, if you want to be on that list, you better get cracking. We're listening to the Monkees now with Valerie.

0: Yeah, Valerie, it's a name you don't come across too often anymore nowadays. But still, very nice name, I must say.
1: It's the heart and soul of rock and roll, Big L.
0: It's usually that they have Simon and Garfunkel singing together, but now Art Garfunkel all by himself is telling us that he only has eyes.

Art Garfunkel, yeah, I only have eyes. And I really appreciate what you just wrote there, Stephen. It was my pleasure to, wake up early in the morning, relatively, because it's 1 hour later here, of course, in the continent, and to talk to you guys. Yeah, you're a very pleasant group of people to talk to. So whenever Susie asks me to sit in, which will happen also in the near future, yeah, I will certainly do so, if I can, you see? Right, one more track, and then we will tell you the answer to our competition. So here we go.

Yeah, the tracks from the guy with a funny hairdo, isn't that right? One more track, and then we will tell you the answer. Here's the Beach Boys. We haven't had them in ages, with a little song called Darling.

Short one, but there you go. That's all they had for you. Darling, and those were the Beach Boys. Yes, indeed. Ah, nice long jingle, just long enough for a bit of a cough. So there we go. What was the second quiz that we had? The Loose Ends quiz. They were all tracks by Gilbert O'Sullivan, like I said. The guy with the interesting hairdo. And the tracks were Get Down, Alone Again Naturally, No Matter How I Try, and Nothing Rhymed. So, to celebrate it, let's have this one.

Gilbert O'Sullivan, yes indeed, and some great tracks from that guy. And well, he has been in trouble for a while, but apparently lately he's recording songs again and performing. Okay, that's good news. So anyway, yes, we have to congratulate a couple of people, starting off with Tony Ting, who was the captain also in this second list. And congratulations, Tony. We also congratulate Stephen Gray, who was the runner-up. Congratulations, Stephen. John and Marilyn, congratulations to the two of you. Yeah, good puzzlers they are. They're very good. And last but not least, Mike Smith, congratulations. So as you know, also, Susie will be doing quizzes again tomorrow. Yeah, well, you'll have to step up, you know. You'll have to get in shape because they're always, elaborate and not easy quizzes, I tell you. So don't tell me I didn't warn you. So we still have about 7 minutes to go. And, there's some good tracks that I can still play. Like this one by the Rolling Stones, I Can't Be Satisfied.

Rolling Stones, and I can't be satisfied. Yeah, they seem to sing about satisfaction a lot, you know. The other famous one, I Can't Get Satisfaction, is a very good example of it, eh? Big L. Now, tell you what, we've come to the end of the line for now, and don't worry about it. It's not goodbye. It's, until we meet again. Tomorrow, yeah, very exciting. Steve and Sue both back on the radio, which is excellent and good news. And, I'll be around. Don't worry about it. Yeah, I love working for Big L, so there's no problem there. Don't forget my own shows on Monday evening, 5 to 7 Continental Time, 4 to 6 English Time. Saturday, 1 hour, yeah, just before Phil Troll. And, I'll be stepping in here and there. No problem. Thank you very much for your company. And thank you very much for your remarks and listening and the general fun we had together. Okay? Until we meet again, this is Brett taking us to the news.

0: Laura Westbrook. Ukrainian President Volodymyr Zelensky has told a press conference on the sidelines of the United Nations General Assembly that he is ready to meet Russian leader Vladimir Putin at any time for talks with the United States to end the war in Ukraine. US President Donald Trump, meanwhile, used his address to the Assembly to threaten to annihilate Iran, while also saying a deal with Tehran remains possible. Mitch McCann reports from New York.
1: I think the difference here is that this threat wasn't a Truth Social post at 4 a.m. It was on the most prestigious diplomatic stage in front of 192 other countries. So I think this threat to annihilate Iran today potentially carries more weight than threats in the past. And this certainly proved an opportunity for diplomacy. Steve Witkoff and Jared Kushner meeting with Iran's foreign minister on the sidelines of the General Assembly today. So on one hand, the war and the conflict seems to have stalled. The US has moved from strikes to sanctions. It's very unclear where things are headed, but at the same time, the UN is still providing diplomacy.
0: President Donald Trump told the United Nations General Assembly he faces a choice between striking a deal with Iran or annihilating the Islamic Republic. The speech came as senior Iranian officials told Reuters that Tehran could reopen the Strait of Hormuz within a week if Washington steps back from military threats and lifts its blockade of Iranian ports. Addressing nearly 130 heads of state in New York, President Trump laid out two options.
2: I have a big decision to make. Will a deal be made with Iran that lets them rebuild and create a far greater country than it ever was before? Maybe one of the greatest in the Middle East or even the world? Or do I annihilate the Islamic Republic and do it quickly, never giving them a chance to kill and destroy people and countries again? Do I drive them into hell with no chance of survival and no hope of future greatness or generations?
0: Wall Street was largely unmoved after President Trump addressed the United Nations General Assembly. Oil prices have been falling amid hopes that Iran may reopen the Strait of Hormuz within a week if the United States eases military pressure. James Goodison reports from New York.
3: Investors don't seem overly concerned by his renewed threats against Iran. Markets, of course, have heard that sort of rhetoric before, even if the UN General Assembly has not. Oil, really a really crucial market in regards to this. It's remained largely the same. Global benchmark of Brent crude futures was down less than 1% at around $100 a barrel. The US crude futures traded at less than 1% lower at around $95 a barrel. After the president's speech, the Nasdaq, though, rose to a fresh all-time intraday high.
0: From bureaus worldwide, this is FSN.

0: That's Queenie, my best friend. Good morning. Welcome to 70s Wednesday here on the Big Ale. Nice to have your company. Thank you, Paul, for the last couple of hours. It's a bit sad it's his last one today, wasn't it?
1: The heart and soul of rock and roll, Big Ale.
0: Yeah, it's quite sad. Anyway, Susie's here tomorrow at 8 o'clock. It's Michael Jackson, got to be there.

0: Oh, there's an electrician. Just what I want. What's the number? 01227 39.
1: Ah!
0: Missed it.
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2: From Feature Story News in Hong Kong, I'm

0: To annihilate Iran today potentially carries more weight than threats in the past. And this certainly proved an opportunity for diplomacy. Steve Witkoff and Jared Kushner meeting with Iran's foreign minister on the sidelines of the General Assembly today. So on one hand, the war and the conflict seems to have stalled. The US has moved from strikes to sanctions. It's very unclear where things are headed, but at the same time, the UN is still providing diplomacy.
1: President Donald Trump told the United Nations General Assembly he faces a choice between striking a deal with Iran or annihilating the Islamic Republic. The speech came as senior Iranian officials told Reuters that Tehran could reopen the Strait of Hormuz within a week if Washington steps back from military threats and lifts its blockade of Iranian ports. Addressing nearly 130 heads of state in New York, President Trump laid out two options.
2: I have a big decision to make. Will a deal be made with Iran that lets them rebuild and create a far greater country than it ever was before? Maybe one of the greatest in the Middle East or even the world? Or do I annihilate the Islamic Republic and do it quickly, never giving them a chance to kill and destroy people and countries again? Do I drive them into hell with no chance of survival and no hope of future greatness or generations?
1: Wall Street was largely unmoved after President Trump addressed the United Nations General Assembly. Oil prices have been falling amid hopes that Iran may reopen the Strait of Hormuz within a week if the United States eases military pressure. James Goodison reports from New York.
3: Investors don't seem overly concerned by his renewed threats against Iran. Markets, of course, have heard that sort of rhetoric before, even if the UN General Assembly has not. Oil, really a pretty crucial market in regards to this. It's remained largely the same. Global benchmark of Brent crude futures was down less than 1% at around $100 a barrel. The US crude futures traded at less than 1% lower at around $95 a barrel. After the president's speech, the Nasdaq, though, rose to a fresh all-time intraday high.
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about love.

0: Oh, there's an electrician. Just what I want. What's the number? 01227 39.
1: Ah!
0: Missed it.
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0: to end the war in Ukraine. U.S. President Donald Trump, meanwhile, used his address to the assembly to threaten to annihilate Iran, while also saying a deal with Tehran remains possible. Mitch McCann reports from New York.
1: I think the difference here is that this threat wasn't a Truth Social post at 4 a.m. It was on the most prestigious diplomatic stage in front of 192 other countries. So I think this threat to annihilate Iran today potentially carries more weight than threats in the past. And this certainly proved an opportunity for diplomacy. Steve Witkoff and Jared Kushner meeting with Iran's foreign minister on the sidelines of the General Assembly today. So on one hand, the war and the conflict seems to have stalled. The

0: made with Iran that lets them rebuild and create a far greater country than it ever was before, maybe one of the greatest in the Middle East or even the world? Or do I annihilate the Islamic Republic and do it quickly, never giving them a chance to kill and destroy people and countries again? Do I drive them into hell with no chance of survival and no hope of future greatness or generations?
1: Wall Street was largely unmoved after President Trump addressed the United Nations General Assembly. Oil prices have been falling amid hopes that Iran may reopen the Strait of Hormuz within a week if the United States eases military pressure. James Goodison reports from New York.
2: Investors don't seem overly concerned by his renewed threats against Iran. Markets, of course, have heard that sort of rhetoric before, even if the UN General Assembly has not. Oil, really a really crucial market in regards to this. It's remained largely the same. Global benchmark of Brent crude futures was down less than 1% at around $100 a barrel. The US crude futures traded at less than 1% lower at around $95 a barrel. After the president's speech, the Nasdaq, though, rose to a fresh all-time intraday high.
1: From bureaus worldwide, this is FSN.

Hi everybody, it's Danny Van Dam. Join me for the Lunchtime Shuffle from Monday to Friday between 12 and 2. That's between 1 and 3 Central European Time on Big L International. A couple of hours of great music, and also we play our 3-in-1 competition. That's every weekday on wonderful Big L. Don't miss it.

0: afternoon. Thanks for signing. The Green Sleeve of Nankin Orwell for Club Number 1 in 1969. This is the last time Shuffle Show being held international, live and lively from our studios in Antwerp, streaming by Central Hub in Fraternal Sea. Beautiful day outside here, sunny shining, temperatures 21 centigrade. 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And two in a row a bit later on in the show by The Small Faces or two by the Electric Light Orchestra. 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
0: And the World of Oz and King Creases. One from 1968.

0: in Cretus and the world, of course, on Big L International. Good afternoon, John and Tom, Elena and Nico in Antwerp, Sylvia in Amsterdam, Henk in Rotterdam and Leo in Ostend, Katerina in Menen and Charmaine in South Africa, and George, who's doing some housework while listening to wonderful Big L International. Lyric line competition for today. I got flowers and lots of hours to spend with you. What's the song? Who sings it? You think you know the answer? 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So, I got flowers and lots of hours to spend with you. What's the song and who sings it?
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0: Blues Image, Ride, Captain Ride.

Stevie Nicks and Blue Denim. Before that, Bruce Image and Riot, Captain Riot. Good afternoon, Nick Smith and Malte Rutte in Holland. Also good afternoon to Howard in Loughton and John Hershey and Crawley in Lancashire. Birthdays. On the 23rd of September, there's Bruce Springsteen and also Ray Charles. He's next on the show. From 1962, I Can't Stop Loving You.

0: Charles, and I can't stop loving you.
1: To live in memory.
0: Oh, it's a wrong answer to the competition. Baby Klein competition, 60 songs. British male singer, man from Wales. I got flowers and lots of hours to spend with you. Not the Wallace collection we are looking for, not Engelbert Humperdinck.
1: It's useless to say.
0: And also not Nat King Cole. If you think you know the answer, email to studio@miguelradio.co.uk or call on 0125-58113. And two in a row, a bit later on in the show, by the Small Faces or two by the Electric Light Orchestra, your choice. And on the way, Bruce Springsteen, after some messages.
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girls in their summer clothes. And after Pete in Coventry. And hello indeed, I'm Epson. Some Dutch bands on the way to Amsterdam and Kayak. Musical summer on the Big International. Music of the 50s, 60s, 70s and 80s all the time. Not only the big hits or so, but also album tracks. We do it all here for you. It's Amsterdam. Now Lucy.

San Remo String, sang We Fall Off. On the way, Kiyo Sakamoto and Sukiyaki, requested by Pete in Coventry. Still some wrong answers to the competition we are playing, the Lyrical Competition. I've got flowers and lots of hours to spend with you. 60-some British male singer we are looking for. Loving Albert Humperdinck, not Nat King Cole. Not the Wallace Collection. 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

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Before that, 10cc and Rubber Bullets. One more to take us to the top of the hour. Johnny Tillotson and Without You.

0: Johnny Tillotson and Without You. Good afternoon. This is Wonderful Big Al International. 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

rbglradio.co.uk or call on 02558081133. Still playing our competition, the Line competition, 60 song British male singer, band from Wales. I've got flowers and lots of hours to spend with you. What's the song and who sings it? That's what I want to know from you this afternoon. Also, two in a row will be later on in the show by the Small Faces or two by the Electric Light Orchestra. It's Dire Straits and So Far Away.

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Demis Roussos next on Big L and My Only Fascination.

listen to music? 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Last chance to take part of the competition, lyric line competition. I got flowers and lots of hours to be with you. 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Call 0125-588-113. Back to 1967 with the next song. Truly Smith, I Want to Go Back There Again.

excellent song by Thurlow Smith from 1967. I want to go back there again. So do I. Go back to 1967. It was a fantastic year. Lots of fun. Right, we are closing down this competition, this Living Line competition. I got flowers and lots of hours to spend with you. We were looking for Tom Jones and What's New, Pussycat. Correct answers, John, Tom and Linda and Nico in Antwerp, Sylvia in Amsterdam and Henk in Rotterdam, Leo in Ostend and Katharina in Menen, Mick Smith and Martin Root in Holland, Anita in Epsom, Pete in Coventry, Julie in Colchester and Howard in Loughton. Let's listen to the song.

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0: No.
1: 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That's the year competition. So what's the year? The next three songs you're going to hear on the Miguel came out. 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

0: 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We did play Len Berry and 123. Dave Berry. And I'm going to take you there. And just now the fortunes, and here it comes again. On the way, Ebba, I also go after to Alan Patcham in North London.
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band Super Trooper also goes home to Colin Harper in Yorkshire. And the Beatles are next. How about 8 days a week?

Beatles and 8 Days a Week. Someone is the studio competition we are playing. The year is not 1964. Glenn Berry, 1, 2, 3. Dave Berry, I'm gonna take you there and the fortunes. And here it comes again. What's the year? 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Call someone 255-808-113. This one's for Colin. He loves Earth and Fire. And this is Seasons from

try it and see if it's not international. And two in a row, one by the Small Faces against the Electric Light Orchestra, Sylvia in Amsterdam, Eddie in Hesselberg, Pink in Rotterdam, and Anita in Epsom voted for the Electric Light Orchestra, while John and Linda in Antwerp, Leo in Ostend, Julie in Colchester, and Howard in Loughton, they wanted two by the Small Faces.

the Small Faces. Here Comes the Nice. And Tin Soldier. 12 minutes to 2 on Big Al International on this Wednesday afternoon, 12 minutes to 3 in Central Europe. Let's do a French song. Here's France Gall, Calypso. Bon après-midi, tous en France. Écoutez Big Al International.

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1: 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Moi, police ou Toto, lui Dario Moreno.
0: This day in history, what happened on the 23rd of September? Number one for Buddy Holly in 1957 with That Will Be the Day. And then number one for the Walker Brothers in 1965, Make It Easy on Yourself. 1913, Roland Garros flies his first across the Mediterranean Sea. 1958, Elvis Presley held a press conference because of his military service. He tells that he's receiving about 15,000 letters a week from his fans.

the brothers and make it easy on yourself. Can you last chance to take part of the A competition 6 minutes, the 200 Big L 63 in Central Europe? 1, 2, 3, Len Berry, Dave Berry, I'm gonna take you there. The Fortunes, here it comes again. The year is not 1964, studio epigoradio.co.uk, call 01255808113. How about some Buddy Holly next? That will be the day.

Buddy Holly and Death Will Be The Day. Time to go. Hope you did enjoy the music. Pastor, I was here on Wonderful Big L International. The year we're looking for today was 1965. Correct answers shown at Tom and Linda in Nico in Antwerp, Sylvia in Amsterdam, Leo in Ostend, Hank in Rotterdam, Scotty Wright, Katerina in Menen, Anita in Epsom, Ellen Patcham in North London, Pete in Coventry, Howard in Loughton, Mick Smith and Martin Rutte in Holland, Colin Harker in Yorkshire, and Julie in Colchester. Thanks for the emails, for taking part of the competitions, and for listening to the show. There's another one tomorrow afternoon between 12 and 2, that's between 1 and 3 Central European time. Enjoy the rest of your day, keep it big, and I'll see you tomorrow. Love and peace to all of you. Here's Ricky Nelson. And Travelling Man.

0: From Feature Story News in London, I'm Stuart Smith. Israel's Prime Minister Benjamin Netanyahu has condemned French President Emmanuel Macron's claim that Hamas never operated in the West Bank, calling the claim a grotesque absurdity. President Macron used his address at the UN General Assembly on Tuesday to accuse Israel of allowing settler violence in the occupied territory, but a French official later acknowledged the president had misspoken, saying he meant Hamas had never governed the West Bank. Nonetheless, it's caused outrage in Israel and is another setback for Israel-France relations, as Blake Sifton reports from Tel Aviv.
1: President Macron and France led the push by many Western governments to recognize a Palestinian state last year, and relations between Israel and France have been low since. France also joined the UK and other Western and European countries in banning products from Israeli settlements in the West Bank 2 weeks ago. That's further ratcheted up tensions.
0: Denmark has signed a deal with the United States over the governance of Greenland, which would allow new American military bases on the island, give Washington greater control on what gets built there, and limit who can invest in Greenland's strategic sectors. Copenhagen says it's good for the US, Denmark, and Greenland, and President Donald Trump called it a tremendous deal. But others have criticized it for giving up too much of Greenland's sovereignty, and the agreement still needs to be approved by parliaments in both Denmark and Greenland. Mitch McCann reports from New York.
2: Donald Trump has threatened to take over this territory before. He's talked about national security concerns, particularly related to China and Russia. On the Russian side of things, Greenland sits on the shortest route for missiles headed towards the US, so the US feels that it can monitor things closer to Russia now. On the issue of China, Greenland has vast mineral deposits, including rare earth minerals, which are obviously very important to the US as well.

0: does underscore that this is his settled view of this deal. Successive British governments, including Andy Burnham's government, are clear that the deal can't proceed without US support. And so we will have to look again at the deal and get to a point where the Americans can get behind it. And the reason why this really matters is because our base at Diego Garcia is one of the most sensitive and important national security assets we have anywhere in the world.
1: From bureaus worldwide, this is FSN.

0: Good morning. 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
3: This is a story about the wooden tops. There was Mummy Wooden Top and the baby, and Daddy Wooden Top. Then there were Willie and Jenny the twins, and Mrs. Scrubbit, who comes to help Mummy Wooden Top, and Sam, who helps Daddy Wooden Top, and last of all,
1: Cookie
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0: A very good afternoon to you, a very warm welcome along to another Wooden Tops Wednesday with me, Cookie, taking you through to Filtrol at 4 p.m. UK time. Stand by for 2 hours of wonderful music and a fair bit of mayhem into the bargain. And our thanks to Danny Van Dam for the last couple of hours. We'll be back same time tomorrow.
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0: Charging off to our Fab 500 right now to start us off with the Monkees.

Cream and Strange Brew, and before that, the Monkees' Pleasant Valley Sunday, couple from our Fab 500 to get us underway this afternoon. So a very warm welcome along. It is Cookie live and lively, taking you through to Phil Troll at 4 p.m. UK time. 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And a very good afternoon. Let's see, we've got checking in already to Alan Padgham, Howard in Loughton, Jenny Woodentop, John in Larne. Yes, Mr. Trouble's with us. Very good morning to Rick in Toronto. Good to have you all with us this afternoon. Got quite a few bits and pieces already on the stack. We've got loads of tracks that we didn't get around to yesterday afternoon. We'll sprinkle in one or two of those this afternoon as well. A couple of Wednesday instrumentals already on the stack as well, but right now let's go with one that we didn't get around to yesterday afternoon from Blondie.

0: That's one we didn't get around to yesterday afternoon for our Topical Tuesday. If you missed that, that is available on Listen Again. Going to have a look and see who's in for a request in just a few moments' time. First of all, got some sad news that came in just before the start of the show. Sadly, we've lost original Big L DJ legend. Back in the offshore days, Norman St. John, and also a listener to our current Big L, and very nice comments he made as well. Sad news there. So let's see who's in for a request this afternoon. First in was Alan Padgham, who said for this afternoon's instrumental request, I'd love you to play Fleetwood Mac's Albatross. That's exactly what we'll do in just a few seconds for you. No trouble at all. Anita in Epsom. Jenny Woodentop is through from Epsom this afternoon. Oh dear, I'm getting confused already. And said, please could you play James Taylor and Shower the People? I will indeed. The Welsh Shepherd is through, and what's he been up to? He says, I made a trip to Asda today to replenish some garden tools. Relishing putting them into good use. That's good to know. He says, as the ground is still pretty hard underneath. And he says, would you play the Flowerpot Men? And You Can Never Be Wrong, Please. And maybe a little tinkle from Russ. I'll give you a little tinkle from Russ a little bit later on. I haven't got the Flowerpot Men, and You Can Never Be Wrong. Unfortunately, I was surprised at that. I thought I probably did have. But no, sadly. But there we go. We'll have a rummage around. It might be on another hard disk somewhere. We'll have to see. Right, who else is through with a request? Are we up to date? Rick in Toronto says, a carryover from yesterday. Please can you play Culture Club and Church of the Poison Mind? I will indeed. That is on the stack for you as well. So let's get on with the first of those. Our first Wednesday instrumental for this afternoon.
1: Happiness is a thing called Big L.

Oh yes, wonderful stuff, isn't it? Sergio enjoyed that. Lovely track, says Sergio. Good choice. Yes, indeed. Playing that one for Alan Padgham this afternoon. Our first Wednesday instrumental for this afternoon. It was, of course, Fleetwood Mac and Albatross right here on the Big L. James Taylor on the way for Jenny Woodentop very shortly indeed. Right now, let's give you a first blast of this afternoon's Last Bite. As always, just for a bit of fun, all we need you to do is identify the title of the artist, The Last Bite, the well-known track I'm about to play. Give you a few blasts at this throughout the course of the next hour or so and a clue or two as necessary. And we'll play it in its full glory. Around about 3:30 UK time. No clues just yet. Let's just have a first blast of this afternoon's Last Bite. It's

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Who is it? If you think you know what it is, you know what to do. Drop me an email. 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

0: Big L. And I've seen one correct answer shooting in already. Well done to Chris in Holyhead. Serge is back through. He says, Fleetwood Mac song, please. Family Man. Okay, I'm not sure if I've got that on the system. I've definitely got it on vinyl somewhere. But I will certainly have a look and we'll see if we can do that for you. In the meantime, on the way, James Taylor for Jenny Woodentop right after these.
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11: Hi everybody, it's Danny Van Dam. 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That's between 1 and 3 Central European Time on Big L International. 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

James Taylor for Jenny Wooden's up this afternoon in Epsom and Shower the People. Very good afternoon to our very own Gary Jackson. He's not in the pub, apparently. That's a good sign. He might actually be sober at 6 p.m. this evening. In for a quick one between 6 and 7 right here on the Big L. See how we're doing on the last bite. Well done. I mentioned Chris came straight through with the correct answer, and Alan Padgham knows what it is as well. But I think he's got some of you flummoxed, so there we go. Must just say a very good afternoon to Julie in Colchester, who just come through with a voicemail. I'll have a listen to that in just a sec. Just had enough time to find out who it was that was leaving the voicemail, but I didn't have enough time to listen to the actual recording before the end of that last record. So there we go. I'll listen to that in just a sec. Right, well, let's crack on, shall we? I didn't have this one earlier, but I do have it now, especially for the Welsh Shepherd. Here's the Flower Pot Man.

Oh, what a lovely record that is. The Flowerpot Men, and You Could Never Be Wrong, playing that one for the Welsh Shepherd this afternoon, right here on Big L International. Julie, yes, I've had a listen to your voicemail, and she says, please could you play Lieutenant Pigeon and Mouldy Old Dough? Yes, I can. Good track, taking you back to 1972 with that one. That's on the stack for you. Do we class that as an instrumental or... Because it has got, well, it's got three words in as the lyrics, and that's about it. Never mind, good track. We'll get that one on for you a little bit later on, no trouble at all. In the meantime, let's take you into the 80s right now and play this one for Rick in Toronto.

Culture Club, Church of the Poison Mind, right here on Big L International, playing that one for Rick in Toronto. And David and Trina in Brackley are through with some memories of Norman St. John. Just to let you know that Norman joined Radio London on the 5th of July 1966 from Radio Caroline South. In the Kent Messenger on the 5th of August 1966, he was the featured DJ of the week. On that day, he was on air deputising for Kenny Everett. His theme tune was Mac the Knife. Perhaps you could play it as a tribute. I've got several versions of Mac the Knife. I'm not sure I've got any instrumental versions. I'm not sure which one was his theme tune, unfortunately. Hands in the air. I'm a bit too young to remember the original Offshore Big L, so I don't remember some of these, unfortunately. My education is sadly lacking. Anyway, let me know. Many thanks, say David and Trina. And no Paula today, she's visiting her daughter in Wales. Well, I hope she's having a nice time. Right, time to give you another blast of this afternoon's last bite this afternoon. So, what can we tell you about this? Well, we are looking for a UK group with led by a very famous artist who had been another member of another even more famous group. We're taking you back to May 1972, when this made number 9 in the UK singles chart. So, who could it be? What could it be? Let's have another blast of this afternoon's Last Bite.

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So if you think you know what it is, you know what to do. Drop me an email. 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

0: Big L. So see how you get on with that one. Some more clues a little bit later on. We'll give you another blast of that a little bit later on in hour two of the show. In the meantime, back with another Fleetwood Mac track, this time for Sergio in Zelzat, right after these.
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0: Good sound, Fleetwood Mac and Family Man for Sadja in Zelzat this afternoon. Right, let me see an update on the scores. Well done to Jenny Woodentop, through with the correct answer. Very good afternoon also to Tony Ting, who's through with the correct answer, and David and Trina, just like the just through with the correct answer. So we don't think that Mac the Knife was an instrumental, possibly the Bobby Darin version. Okay, I'll get that one on the stack for you. No trouble at all. But right now it's time for our 12-inch of the day. How about we go with a little bit of Chris Rea this afternoon?
1: Happiness is a thing called
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That's our 12 inch of the day today. Chris Rea, I Can Hear Your Heartbeat. We'll have another 12 inch of the day for you around about the same time in the show on Monday afternoon.

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4: From Feature Story News in London, I'm Stuart Smith. Israel's Prime Minister Benjamin Netanyahu has condemned French President Emmanuel Macron's claim that Hamas never operated in the West Bank, calling the claim a grotesque absurdity. President Macron used his address at the UN General Assembly on Tuesday to accuse Israel of allowing settler violence in the occupied territory, but a French official later acknowledged the president had misspoken, saying he meant Hamas had never governed the West Bank. Nonetheless, it's caused outrage in Israel and is another setback for Israel-France relations, as Blake Sifton reports from Tel Aviv.
5: President Macron and France led the push by many Western governments to recognize a Palestinian state last year, and relations between Israel and France have been low since. France also joined the UK and other Western and European countries in banning products from Israeli settlements in the West Bank 2 weeks ago. That's further ratcheted up tensions.
4: Denmark has signed a deal with the United States over the governance of Greenland, which would allow new American military bases on the island, give Washington greater control on what gets built there, and limit who can invest in Greenland's strategic sectors. Copenhagen says it's good for the US, Denmark, and Greenland, and President Donald Trump called it a tremendous deal. But others have criticized it for giving up too much of Greenland's sovereignty, and the agreement still needs to be approved by parliaments in both Denmark and Greenland. Mitch McCann reports from New York.
6: Donald Trump has threatened to take over this territory before. He's talked about national security concerns, particularly

0: reiterated his opposition to the arrangement in talks with UK Prime Minister Andy Burnham at the United Nations, and UK Defence Secretary Wes Streeting has confirmed that puts it on hold.
1: It does underscore that this is his settled view of this deal. Successive British governments, including Andy Burnham's government, are clear that the deal can't proceed without US support, and so we will have to look again at the deal and get to a point where the Americans can get behind it. And the reason why this really matters is because our base at Diego Garcia is one of the most sensitive and important national security assets we have anywhere in the world.
0: From bureaus worldwide, this is FSN.

0: Oh my goodness, you have to laugh, don't you? Basically, Diego Garcia is one of the most important security assets in the world. So we want to give it away and spend a fortune leasing it back.
1: It's wonderful, Big Al.
0: It certainly is crazy. It is Cookie Live and Lively taking you through to Filtrol at 4 p.m. UK time. It's our Wooden Tots Wednesday. Welcome along to hour two of the show. Our two for three this afternoon, chosen by Sergio in Zelzat. Two from Tom Jones.

That's our 2 for 3 this afternoon, chosen by Sadja in Zelzat. 2 from Thomas the Jones, starting out the hour with Lingering On, and followed up with Only a Fool Breaks His Own Heart. So, a very good afternoon to you. If you just joined us, it is Cookie Live and Lively, taking you through to Phil Troll at 4 p.m. UK time. It's our Wooden Tops Wednesday. We are on the lookout for those parking lot anthems, also those Wednesday instrumentals. A couple more of those to play a little bit later on this hour. And as always, if there's anything you'd like to hear, or if you'd just like to say hi and join in the madness, you're more than welcome. It's cookie at biglradio.co.uk or studio at biglradio.co.uk on the phones, and leave your message 01255 808113. That's a UK number, 01255 808113. Text us via the Big L smartphone app, tweet us at Big L Radio, get through via the website, get through via our Facebook group this afternoon. And I must just say a very good afternoon to Wilbur, who says, hi Cookie, haven't been around for a few years now, being far too busy writing my novels. You've probably read some of them, well, possibly, but possibly not. But good to hear you are still there after all these years. Yeah, they can't get rid of me. Last time I heard your show, well, I was in Australia of all places. A very good place to be. A country I know is still close to your heart. Do you still have that yellow and green shirt? Yes, I do. Yes, I do. One of my favourites, and it's still doing very well as well. Anyway, would you please play Waltzing Matilda by Frank Ifield for me, please, to bring back my memories of the great TW. Hello. And a shame to hear about Norman St. John. Yes, indeed. Well, we'll do that very shortly, but right now, let's do this one in tribute to Norman St. John, and as suggested by David and Trina in Brackley.

two original Big L theme tunes there. Playing that one for Wilbur, who was, of course, the great T.W. Tony Windsor's theme tune, Waltzing Matilda by Frank Ifield. And before that, in tribute to Norman St. John, who we sadly lost, and at the request of David and Trina in Brackley, Bobby Darin and Mac the Knife. Right now, time to give you a last blast of this afternoon's Last Bite. Well, we're taking you back to May. We're struggling with this one, and someone is going to be kicking themselves that they didn't get the answers to this straight away. But we are struggling with this. Taking you back to May 1972, number 9 in the UK singles charts for this UK group, featuring a leader who was... until recently a member of another, even more famous group. And also featuring his wife. And they were flying high when they got to number 9 with this little, well, nursery rhyme, really, I think you could say.

certain animal the Welsh are reputedly very fond of. And, it's another... All I can say is mint sauce. So who could it be? What could it be?

So that's what it sounds like. If you think you know what it is, you must have got it after all those clues. If you think you know what it is, you know how to get through. You've got about 9 Big L minutes to get those answers in to cookie@biglradio.co.uk or studio@biglradio.co.uk on the phones, and leave your answers 01255 808 113. 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

0: Big M. I think we could all be singing along with this one where we play in its full glory very shortly indeed. In the meantime, back with, a Wednesday instrumental, and before that, an almost instrumental for Julie in Colchester. Taking you back to 1972, bit of Lieutenant Pigeon on the way for you right after these.
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0: And while I think of it, just a reminder that Sue and Steve are back tomorrow morning right here on the Big L.
11: It's

Yes, Russ Conway, and pack up your troubles in your old kit bag for the Welsh Shepherd this afternoon, another Wednesday instrumental. And before that, for Julie in Colchester, Lieutenant Pigeon and Moldy Old Doe, taking you back to 1972. Though I'll tell you what, that does your throat in when you do that. Sergio was singing along to that one. He says, oh, I know the lyrics to this one. Well, they're not difficult, are they? Just three words there, but there we go. Good stuff indeed. Bringing the time round to 3:30 UK time. Well, even after all those clues, they haven't done much to the answers. I guess you want to know what the answer there is, don't you, to our last bite this afternoon?

got one or two more answers in. Taking you back to May 1972, number 9 in the UK singles chart for Paul McCartney and Wings. Big L. And a little lamb's tail.

0: So I think the Welsh Shepherd's probably hanging his head in shame at not knowing that one. Wings, of course, and Mary Had a Little Lamb. Taking you back to May 1972, number 9 in the UK singles chart, spending 11 weeks on the chart. So quite an elite group of winners this afternoon. And before we look and see whose names we can put in lights, let's just say a very good afternoon to John in Chorley, who said, since when did you play Mrs. Mills on the show? It was Russ Conway. Russ Gary Jackson Conway. Yeah, Gary taught him everything he knows. So, anyway, back to the business in hand. Let's see whose names we can put in light. Straight in like a shot was Chris in Holyhead this afternoon. Well done there, Chris. Alan Padgham through with the correct answer. Absolutely right. Jenny Woodentop knew what it was. Let's see. Oh, yeah, let's see if we can hear from Jenny Woodentop.
1: Good afternoon, Daddy and all other Woodentops. I hope you're all well. The answer to the last bite is Mary Had a Little Lamb by Paul McCartney and Wings. Bye for now.
0: It is indeed. Sounds like you've got a bit of a wooden phone there, actually. Well done to Tony Ting, spot on as well. And finally, Howard in Loudon came through and said...
2: Woody is Howard. A bit sad. Little McCartney and Mary Had a Little Lamb. Maybe, I'm not sure. You may buy it.
0: God, I don't know. What's up with everyone's phone this afternoon? They're sounding very flaky. Never mind. Well, a bit like this show, really. Never mind. We got the message. So, that was our last bite for this afternoon. We'll have another last bite for you at the show on Monday afternoon. Don't forget, of course, tomorrow afternoon, Friday afternoon, Flip Miller giving you company between 2 and 4. And of course, I'll be along with the soiree tomorrow evening, 7 p.m. UK time. Back to this afternoon, another one we didn't get around to yesterday afternoon. Coming your way in just a few moments' time, right after these.
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5: We can also offer you a long one on Thursdays, as I'll be here from 4 till 7. And that's the show that includes the dreaded Triple Decker. So if you want to have a go, be sure to join me. It'll be great to have your company.

couple of tracks we didn't get around to yesterday afternoon for our Topical Tuesday. Bob and Al there and Harlem Shuffle. And before that, well, we made it a Wednesday instrumental instead. Jet Harris and Tony Meehan and the one called Diamonds. You've got to wonder at the thought processes sometimes. Because the Welsh Shepherd is true. The only thing I could think of was puppy love. Oh, dear me, it sounds like you really didn't have one of these.

Taking you back to 1972 again with that one, Dozzy Osmond and Puppy Love. The Welsh Shepherd didn't even have a rough idea, did he? Here's another one we didn't get around to yesterday afternoon. Actually, I'm surprised the Welsh Shepherd didn't ask for this one, because this is probably right up his street. He likes a bit of the old yee-haw.

0: Couple more we didn't get around to yesterday afternoon. Redbone, the Witch Queen of New Orleans, and before that, Hydaxton and the Della and the Dealer, right here on Big L International. Couple more from me for this afternoon before we head over to Fuel Troll at 4 p.m. UK time. Let's go with, well, let's finish off with another couple that we didn't get around to yesterday afternoon.
1: Big L, it's a blast.
2: Is she really going out with him?
3: Well, there she is. Let's ask her.
2: Betty, is that Jimmy's ring you're wearing?
3: Mm-hmm.
2: Gee, it must be great riding with him. Is he picking you up after school today?
3: Mm-mm.
2: By the way, where'd you meet him?

0: Shangri-La's leader of the pack. It's almost time for me to be gone. One more for me this afternoon.
1: There we must leave them until next time. Goodbye, Wooden Tops.
2: Thank you for listening.
1: Goodbye.
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0: Finishing off with Ray Charles.

0: Ray Charles, Hit the Road, Jack. Well, it's just about time for me to hit the road, but I will be back tomorrow evening. Anyway, how was it this afternoon? Was it okay?
1: Well, it started badly, and it tailed off a little in the middle, and the less said about the end, the better. But apart from that, excellent.
0: Okay, never mind. Many thanks for your company this afternoon. Thanks for all your input. It's been good fun, and we will do it all over again next Monday, Tuesday and Wednesday afternoon between 2 and 4. Flip Miller keeping you company between 2 and 4 tomorrow afternoon and Friday afternoon as per usual. And I'll be along tomorrow evening, as always, with the Thursday evening soiree. Hope you can join me for that one. Always have a lot of fun on that show. Back to this afternoon. Stand by. Phil Troll coming your way next here on Big L International. Gary Jackson's in for a quick one between 6 and 7. And apparently he hasn't been in the pub, so that's a good sign. Then we set sail aboard the Ship of Fools. Frank Whiskin at the helm, sitting in for Peter Twyford at 7 p.m. UK time this evening. Steve James has your Elvis Hour at 9. Gary's back at 10, and Big L, Big Love at 11. That's the way your afternoon and your evening shapes up right here on the heart and soul of rock and roll. But that is it from me for now. So till we meet again, stay well. Keep it Big L, and I'll see you soon. Bye-bye.

0: From Feature Story News in London, I'm Stuart Smith. Israel's Prime Minister Benjamin Netanyahu has condemned French President Emmanuel Macron's claim that Hamas never operated in the West Bank, calling the claim a grotesque absurdity. President Macron used his address at the UN General Assembly on Tuesday to accuse Israel of allowing settler violence in the occupied territory, but a French official later acknowledged the president had misspoken, saying he meant Hamas had never governed the West Bank. Nonetheless, it's caused outrage in Israel and is another setback for Israel-France relations, as Blake Sifton reports from Tel Aviv.
1: President Macron and France led the push by many Western governments to recognize a Palestinian state last year, and relations between Israel and France have been low since. France also joined the UK and other Western and European countries in banning products from Israeli settlements in the West Bank 2 weeks ago. That's further ratcheted up tensions.
0: Denmark has signed a deal with the United States over the governance of Greenland, which would allow new American military bases on the island, give Washington greater control on what gets built there, and limit who can invest in Greenland's strategic sectors. Copenhagen says it's good for the US, Denmark, and Greenland, and President Donald Trump called it a tremendous deal. But others have criticized it for giving up too much of Greenland's sovereignty, and the agreement still needs to be approved by parliaments in both Denmark and Greenland. Mitch McCann reports from New York.
2: Donald Trump has threatened to take over this territory before. He's talked about national security concerns, particularly related to China and Russia. On the Russian side of things, Greenland sits on the shortest route for missiles headed towards the US, so the US feels that it can monitor things closer to Russia now. On the issue of China, Greenland has vast mineral deposits, including rare earth minerals, which are obviously very important to the US as well in this technology race. So this could be chalked up as a win for the United States, but at the same time, I think those in Greenland and Denmark will be happy that this keeps the US at bay for now.
0: The UK's confirmed it will review a deal to hand sovereignty of the Chagos Islands to Mauritius. The agreement would see Mauritius take control of the territory, but lease back the crucial UK-US military base at Diego Garcia. US President Trump reiterated his opposition to the arrangement in talks with UK Prime Minister Andy Burnham at the United Nations, and UK

0: And a very good afternoon or good evening to you, wherever you might be. It's Phil T here with the Drive Time Show for the next 2 hours. Hope you're going to stay with me. We've got lots of hits from the 50s, 60s, 70s and 80s, and we've got quite a few requests to get through this afternoon. 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So, we're going to play the competition for you. We want to know the name of the song and who it's by, just for a bit of fun, really. And we'll be announcing the results around about 10 minutes before we go off the air to make way for Gary Jackson after the news at 6 o'clock. So, have you got your ears plugged back, ready to listen to the Beat the Intro? Here it is.
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0: Platters and one entitled Smoke Gets in Your Eyes. 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
3: So, we started off with the 60s. No, the 50s. And we're into the 60s now with Cliff Richard and The Minute You've Gone.

0: Cliff Richard, and the minute you're gone. And we've got two competition entries come in already. Howard and Loughton, you were first in today, so you got the star prize. An imaginary trip to wherever you want to go. You'll have to imagine, won't you, Howard? Anyway, I hope you're well. John Mandrak, yes, you got it right as well. So we better play the competition again, because we've only got two correct entries so far. So do you know what this one is?
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0: So that's the competition, and we'll be giving the results around about 10 minutes before we go off the air.

On to our third request for John and Paulette. This is Price and Fame with Rosetta, and it's an interesting stereo because you get one person singing on the left and the other on the right. Have a listen, see what you think. If that doesn't come out on your speakers properly, then you need to reset all your levels to get the stereo to be correct.

0: Right, some Fame and Rosetta, a great one to test your stereo system with to make sure it's working right. I often use that track, actually, just to check it all out. So we've got Howard in Loughton, John in Hammersmith, Anita in Epsom, and Tony Ting in... I forgot where he lives now. I'll tell you in a minute, anyway. right, so what have we got next then? Let's have a look here. We're moving into the 80s now. We've had one from the 50s, 60s and 70s, so it's turn for the 80s. And we seem to have a bit of a problem with the computer. It's jumped into somewhere else where it shouldn't be, which is a little annoying. So I've got to go around all the windows to try and get into it. And it's not letting me do it. Right, hang on, let's get out of it and back into it again. And then we'll see if we can get going from there. So annoying when this happens. Just talk amongst yourselves for a moment. No, I don't want that. I want this. Oh dear, oh dear. We're not having much luck at the moment. I'll have to flip over to the other computer, I think, to see if we can get into their playlist. Yeah, I'm in it. So now I've got to find the right track. And that's not easy. I'm just playing around here just to try and get the next track for you. We're nearly there. Oh, dear, oh, dear, oh, dear. I thought it was going to be a nice, easy afternoon, but apparently not.
1: Phil Troll is not as goofy as he sounds.
0: So we're going to play Trapped by Colonel Abraham. This is the last one for John and Paulette.

That's Colonel Abraham. And one entitled Traps. That completes our last request for John and Paulette for today.

0: So you're listening to Big L Radio, Phil T here, and it's the Drive Time Show, doing every Wednesday between 4 and 6. So we've had one from each decade, the 50s, 60s, 70s and 80s. We're going to do the competition next, and then we're going to move back to the 50s, I believe. So do you know what this is?
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0: So, Anita, thanks very much for your good wishes for myself and Tara. Yeah, we're both okay. We've had a bereavement, which I'll be talking to you about shortly. But apart from that, we're okay. We've had a nice weekend away in Eastbourne. So, that's the competition. Let me see. What are we going to do next then? I think we better have our adverts for this afternoon, hadn't we, to keep up to date with those.
2: We'll be back after the commercial break.
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So I'd like to dedicate the next record to Tara over there in Greenwich, and I hope this one will cheer you up, Tara. Tara has lost her nephew yesterday, which is really sad. So we're feeling a bit sad this afternoon. And I was only talking to him actually on the phone just a couple of days before he died. It was his birthday, and I actually sent him a birthday message. I actually sang happy birthday on the phone to him and got chatting to him. So what a bit of, it's a bit of a shock really. And of course Tara's now got to help with all the funeral arrangements. Really sad. But anyway, Tara, this one's for you. I hope this will cheer you up a little bit. I only have eyes for you, my darling.

0: Especially for Tara, that one, I Only Have Eyes For You. And that was the version by The Flamingos. There was another one also by Art Garfunkel, which I'll play on another occasion, perhaps. But I thought I'd play this one because I haven't heard it for a long while. Right, so we're going to do the competition again then. We've still only got about four correct entries so far. Do you know what this is?
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0: So, four correct answers from Howard, also from John, Anita and Tony. So, I wonder if you can add to the list. Do you know what it is?
2: Now, Phil Troll will play you a track you probably haven't heard for quite a long time.

Don't forget, the Beatles Out will be on tomorrow from 9 p.m. until 10. And we've got some really good news. I don't know if you've already heard, but hopefully tomorrow morning, Steve and Susie will be back with their shows between 8 and 12. So instead of having a bit of non-stop music or someone covering, we're going to have the real McCoy. So I'm really delighted, Steve and Sue, that you're going to be back on air. We've been missing you, you know. Right. So this next one's also for Tara. We both like the Beatles very much. This one is Girl. And, well, let's play for Tara. Is there

0: So that was especially for Tyra. And don't worry, I don't want to leave you. I want to stay with you forever, okay? Right, so let me see. We were going to play a couple of records for John in Derbyshire, but I'm not sure if he's listening at the moment. So, John, if you are, perhaps you can let me know, because I've got a couple of records that you requested a few weeks back, and I only just managed to get them for you. So, John in Derbyshire, if you're listening, do let me know, please. Competition, then. We'll do that next, and then we'll play a couple for Ron in Dulwich. So, competition, then. Do you know what this is?
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0: That's the competition, and the answer and results will be around about 10 to 6.

0: So, Ron, in Ron would like to hear a record called Nights on Broadway by the Bee Gees. So, Ron in Dulwich, this is especially for you.
1: Remember 1970.

0: Well, I hope you enjoyed that one, Ron. We've got another one coming up for you in a moment. Let's tell you about what's going on here on the station. Coming up then after me, we've got Gary Jackson from 6 till 7. Then it's the Ship of Fools from 7 till 9. I'm not sure if Pete's around this evening, but let's hope he is. If you're listening, Peter, I hope you're very well and recovering from all the eye operations and whatever else you've had doing to you. I know you've been going through quite a lot of pain and stuff, but let's hope that you're feeling better today. Right, so, well, let's hope that everyone is feeling good today. I'm not too bad, but feeling rather sad, of course, because we've lost poor O'Neill. But, yeah, life goes on and, well, we all come and go, don't we? Right, so what's next then? Let's have a look. We'll have the news at 5. In the meantime, another one for Ron. This is Guilty by Mike Oldfield.
1: Remember 1979.
0: So, John in Derbyshire, if you're listening, please let me know, because I've got a couple of requests for you, which I'll play if I know you're listening.

0: Yes, a sudden ending there for Mike Elford, and that was one entitled Guilty. So we're going to play the competition again, still only four this afternoon, which is, well, it must be quite quiet this afternoon. Normally get quite a lot more than that. Let's hope that the emails are working okay. I've only received four. We'll play it again for you in case you're struggling with it. Let's give you some clues. Well, the name of the artist, well, he's not old, all right? What's the reverse of that? That's his surname anyway. His first name, well, of course, is quite a popular name. And if you change the spelling of the word, it would be something that you get towards you. Let's put it that way, if you're tugging at it. But it's a different spelling, of course. That's just to give you a clue for that. And the guy concerned, the song is about someone who's never really in one place. He's drifting around, and wherever he goes, he's trying to make a home for himself. So I think he's a bit of a naughty boy, don't you? Anyway, let's do the competition again and see if you can guess what it is.
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0: Big L Radio, 24 hours a day, 7 days a week, and we hope that you enjoy all the music and jingles and news and whatever else we bring to you. So we're going to do a tribute now in memory of Anil, that's Tara's nephew. I've never met him personally, but I've spoke to him on the phone quite a few times, and as I said earlier, we wished him happy birthday literally just a few days ago, and he seemed very happy, so goodness knows what's happened. But sadly, he's passed away. I believe it was yesterday. We got the news late last night. So we're going to play for Anil as a tribute to him in Trinidad. We're going to play Farewell, My Summer Love. So farewell, Anil, and let's hope that you're having a better life up in the stars.

Okay, so that was in memory of Neil. Not sure how old he was, but he's only young. I mean, he's only in his 30s, as far as I know. Very, very sad. Right, so we just had a message come in from John in Derbyshire. Oh, you're there after all. Well done. Hi, John. We've got a couple of records for you, actually, that I managed to find. A Walk in the Park from Nick Straker. Is it Straker? Yeah. So we're going to play that one for you, John. News coming up shortly.

0: Well, that was especially for John in Derbyshire. We've got another one coming up for you in a moment, John.
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0: So we've got an instrumental to take you up to the news. After the news, we'll have another one for John in Derbyshire. So this is The Entertainer then.

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3: From Feature Story News in London, I'm Stuart Smith. Israel's Prime Minister Benjamin Netanyahu has condemned French President Emmanuel Macron's claim that Hamas never operated in the West Bank, calling the claim a grotesque absurdity. President Macron used his address at the UN General Assembly on Tuesday to accuse Israel of allowing settler violence in the occupied territory, but a French official later acknowledged the president had misspoken, saying he meant Hamas had never governed the West Bank. Nonetheless, it's caused outrage in Israel and is another setback for Israel-France relations, as Blake Sifton reports from Tel Aviv.
4: President Macron and France led the push by many Western governments to recognize a Palestinian state last year, and relations between Israel and France have been low since. France also joined the UK and other Western and European countries in banning products from Israeli settlements in the West Bank 2 weeks ago. That's further ratcheted up tensions.
3: Denmark has signed a deal with the United States over the governance of Greenland, which would allow new American military bases on the island, give Washington greater control on what gets built there, and limit who can invest in Greenland's strategic sectors. Copenhagen says it's good for the US, Denmark, and Greenland, and President Donald Trump called it a tremendous deal. But others have criticized it for giving up too much of Greenland's sovereignty, and the agreement still needs to be approved by parliaments in both Denmark and Greenland. Mitch McCann reports from New York.
5: Donald Trump has threatened to take over this territory before. He's talked about national security concerns, particularly related to China and Russia. On the Russian side of things, Greenland sits on the shortest route for missiles headed towards the US, so the US feels that it can monitor things closer to Russia now. On the issue of China, Greenland has vast mineral deposits, including rare earth minerals, which are obviously very important to the US as well in this technology race. So this could be chalked up as a win for the United States, but at the same time, I think those in Greenland and Denmark will be happy that this keeps the US at bay for now.
3: The UK's confirmed it will review a deal to hand sovereignty of the Chagos Islands to Mauritius. The agreement would see Mauritius take control of the territory, but lease back the crucial UK-US military base

0: important national security assets we have anywhere in the world.
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0: So welcome back to part two of the Drive Time Show. And we've got a track now from the band America.
1: 1950.
0: No, it's not 1950. That's not what I queued up. How stupid.
1: 1950.
0: Computer's going balmy. I'm queuing up something and something else is playing. You can do magic. Well, I think the computer can do magic as well. It's not doing as it's told at the moment.

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If you're listening up the road there, Dave, hope you're well. I hope you got back safe from Eastbourne. Yeah, we all had a pretty good time, didn't we? Right, so let me see whether the computer's going to behave itself now. 1959. That's a bit better. Right, okay, so we've got Lonely Bye Bye, Paul Anka.

Lonely Boy, that's Paul Anka going back to 1959, and we're staying in the same year for the next one. 1959. Let's say good afternoon to Serge in Belgium, who's got the competition right. Well done. And you'd like to hear Back in the USA by Chuck Berry. And Tara, I haven't got Life is But a Dream. Sorry about that, my sweetheart.

0: and back in the USA, especially for Serge in Belgium. So the competition, we've got 7 correct entries so far. Howard in Loughton, we've got John in Hammersmith, Anita in Epsom, Tony Ting in Harrow, that's it, I remembered now. Tony Ting in Harrow, Steve C in Castle Byfen. We've also got Serge in Belgium, and David and Trina in Brackley. So yes, you've all got the competition right. Well done. We'll play it for you again in a moment.
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3: 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That's between 1 and 3 Central European Time on Big L International. 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
0: Do I figure in your life?

0: Okay, so yeah, hope you enjoyed that one. They had another hit, so I Can't Let Maggie Go, which was a very big hit for them. We're going to carry on now with Steely Dan.
1: 1973.
0: And this one's Do It Again.

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0: 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It's the Drive Time Show with Phil T. We do it every Wednesday here from 4 p.m. until 6.
2: 1971.
0: So let's get back to John in Derbyshire. I forgot to play your other one because I didn't want to play it in front of the news because you'd probably only hear half of it. So I'm going to play it for you in full now. It's Maggie May. Well, she may not, but anyway, we'll soon find out. It's Rob Stewart.

Maggie May, that's Rod Stewart, especially for John in Derbyshire, who's also got the competition right as well. So well done, John. So, the year of Big Brother. I remember that story. Right, let's play Like a Virgin. This is Madonna, of course. And if you want any requests, do let me know. studio@bigl.co.uk or you can dial 01255 808 113. But you'd have to be quick because we're running out of time.

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0: 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And we're here 24 hours a day. We have got a record from the 50s now. This is Greenfields from the Brothers Four.

0: green fields, and we saw plenty of those this last weekend at Eastbourne. So I'd like to say hello to anyone who went to Eastbourne. If you're listening, a very good afternoon to you. It's Phil T here. If you want to email me, it's studio@bigl.co.uk, but you can only do it whilst I'm on air, because I only log in whilst I'm on air. So competition for the very last time then.
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0: 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We're here for you 24 hours a day.
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0: 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So we've got two records all about green. It's the Lemon Pipers.

0: Fabulous record there. That was the Lemon Pipers with the Green Tambourine here on Big L Radio International.
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0: Okay, so we have Marilyn McCoo and Billy Davis Jr. This particular record is You Don't Have to Be a Star to Be in My Show.

You don't have to be a star to be in my show. Well, that's absolutely right, because we've had 8 people come in with correct competition entries, so you're all in the show. And we've had a few requests as well. So let's go through it then. Howard in Loughton, John M over there in Hammersmith, Anita in Epsom, Tony Ting in Harrow, Steve C in Castle Bifham, Serge in Belgium, David and Trina in Brackley, and lastly John in Derbyshire. All got it right. Well, do you know what it was? Keep you in suspense. Hope you've enjoyed the show. We're running out of time, of course. I'll be back Saturday from 8 p.m. until 10. And I'll give you an address where you can send those advance requests if you want to, or just if you want to say hello. It's a different one to the studio, so you can make a note of that in a momento.

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0: So, Phil is going to tell us you can't hurry love.

So that's where we got to fade it down, unfortunately, because we run out of time. So we're going to finish off with Booker T and the MGs with a little bit of Green Onions. So phil@bigl.co.uk if you want to get me once I go off the air, because I'm logging out of the studio emails in a moment. So phil@bigl.co.uk. That's where you can catch me for requests, dedications, or if you just want to say hello. I'd love to hear from you. Okay, so I'm out of here to make way for Gary Jackson, who's got a great show lined up for you. And then, of course, it's the Ship of Fools coming up at 7 o'clock. So till next Saturday, it's me saying bye for now. Take care, God bless, and most of all, love and peace.

0: From Feature Story News in the UK, I'm John Beaver. Chinese President Xi Jinping is arriving in Washington for a three-day state visit, with US President Donald Trump set to personally greet him on the tarmac when he lands. It's a rare gesture, underscoring the significance of the talks. Markets are closely watching for any signal on the future of a tariff truce agreed at the two-leader summit in South Korea last October, which expires next month. From Washington, Kate Fisher reports.
1: The deadline for the current truce in tariffs runs out on November the 10th, so they're going to be looking to see what kind of continuity there could be there. They want to avoid another round of escalations the most because, of course, uncertainty is the worst thing for business. They can adapt to higher costs, but they need to know what the rules are in advance. And, of course, that affects supply chains again, and they don't want the disruption they've been through with those tit-for-tat tariffs.
0: European leaders are breathing a little easier after the US, Denmark and Greenland agreed to update a security deal giving Washington greater military access to the island. President Donald Trump has called it a fantastic deal, but analysts are sceptical about how much is going to change to an agreement that's been in place for 75 years. William Denslow reports.
2: Denmark's foreign minister says that the signing of this deal closes a destructive chapter, one that threatened the NATO military alliance as well as had the potential of triggering a trade war between European nations and the US, as President Trump for years has threatened to take control of this semi-autonomous Danish territory of Greenland unless issues regarding collective security were addressed. To thwart what he says is the growing threat posed by Russia and China in the region. Denmark's prime minister says that it builds on a deal signed in the 1950s. It'll be bigger, better, can last forever, and that it's good for all parties.
0: The UK's confirmed it will review a deal to hand sovereignty of the Chagos Islands to Mauritius. The agreement would see Mauritius take control of the Indian Ocean territory, but lease back the crucial UK-US military base at Diego Garcia. President Trump reiterated his opposition to the arrangement in talks with UK Prime Minister Andy Burnham at the United Nations. And UK Defence Secretary Wes Streeting has confirmed that puts it on hold.
3: It does underscore that this is his settled view of this deal. Successive British governments, including Andy Burnham's government, are clear that the deal can't proceed without US support. And so we will have to look again at the deal and get to a point where the Americans can get behind it. Our base at Diego Garcia is one of the most sensitive and important national security assets we have anywhere in the world.
0: From bureaus worldwide, this is FSN.
4: Thanks very much to Phil for the last couple of hours. He'll be back Saturday evening, I believe. Now it's time for a Wednesday quick one.

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6: You get a Catholic nun. And she's got a terrible habit of saying bloody. She always walks around and says, look at this bloody floor. And I'm sick of this bloody water and bloody bread. It's bloody enough to make you bloody fed up with the whole bloody thing. And all the other nuns are slightly peeved by this. And they get together and they decide between themselves that the next time she swears, they will all walk out and leave her and hope that the message will get through.

the Beatles Brothers getting us going this evening. 1966 and Day Tripper. So we've got a slip disc coming up after the next tune, which is from the early 60s.

0: Cliff in the Shadows, 1960, and Please Don't Tease. So, the slip disc today, there's not much of it, and the reason there's not much of it is because there's not much before they start singing on the record. Having said that, have a listen to this. Who is that, and what's the hit song called?
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forgotten what a great record that was. The Psychedelic Furs and a song called Heaven, as we head rapidly towards the answer to the slip disc, but not yet. Who is that? What's the hit called? I think it was 1964. Could have been 63. One or two already got the right answer. Anita knows. Steve and Jenny in Withall know. Stuart in Cornwall knows. But do you know?

0: Stephanie Mills, who's never known love like that before, apparently. I hope she didn't tell the police. Well done on the quiz to Mickey Nebworth, who's got the artist. Not sure about anyone else so far.
1: Oh, a plumber's van. 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Oh, missed it.
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0: Scientists predict that if global warming continues at its present rate, the Thames will rise so that by the year 2010, the town of Slough will be completely submerged under 50 feet of water. So you see, global warming isn't all bad news.
1: One time at a party, I chucked my car keys into a big bowl and everyone just stared at me and the trifle was ruined.
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0: Sam the Sham and the Pharaohs, and Woolly Bully. Well done on the quiz to Serge and Boy, to John in Derbyshire, and to Delivery Dave, who have all got the right answer.
1: Put your beer down and give us a clue.
0: Well, American group from California. According to the group's name, they spend a lot of time by the waterside. Singing their songs, two or three brothers in the group originally. Not sure how long they all lasted. I think one of them sadly died in a drowning incident. The song title is What You Might Use a Board For When You're In The Water. And if you do that, do it in their home country and you've got the song title. Hope that helps. Now it's time for...
2: What is a B-side?
3: Well, you see, it's the other side of the record, the one no one ever plays, you know that one?
0: Both sides of a hit for Lobo, and this B-side was called Am I True to Myself?

Lobo. I think that was his second hit here in the UK. First one being about his dog named Boo. That was I'd Love You to Want Me. The B-side was called Am I True to Myself? Well done's now on the quiz. Brian in Derbyshire's got the right answer. So has Susie down here in Southampton. Our very own Cookie's got it right. Claire in Nottingham. Bruce in Oregon. And David and Trina have got it right as well. Mick in Nebworth now has title and artist. Couple of interesting requests, especially the first one, which fortunately is on the system. Steve and Jenny wanted to hear the Monkees, and I guess this is a bit of a rarity, called Your Auntie Griselda.

0: The Monkees for Steve and Jenny and your Auntie Griselda. Now, Serge and Boy have put a request in, and you probably won't be surprised to know it's one of these.
1: Everybody report to the dance floor.
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0: The Tramps Brothers and Zing Went the Strings of My Heart. A lot of artists have recovered that over the years, as requested by Surgeon Boy over in Belgium.
1: Looking for a night out that hits different? Welcome to Unique, Newmarket's most unique nightlife experience. 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Got something to celebrate? 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

0: Traffic and Smiling Phases. I think that was the B-side to Hole in My Shoe. I think another song written by Dave Mason, maybe. Steve's been through to say thanks for playing the Hollies. He said the last time I heard that was on the Pirates in 1967. He said I've never heard it on any radio station since, but oddly it stayed in my memory. And well, it is kind of memorable, isn't it, in an unusual sort of way. He said, funny that, since I can't remember what I had for breakfast today. I know, it's something we all have to live with these days. And quite embarrassing sometimes. That's the slip disc. Who is it? What's the song called? Now we're going back to three songs from 1961.
1: It's time for three before the Beatles, whoever they were.

Three songs from 1961 there. Brooke Benton was first with It's Just a Matter of Time, then Wally Hughes and His Convertible Car, and not much else in the lyrics either. And we finished off with Harold Dorman, released on London American over here, and a song called There They Go. Now, some people are just never happy

Chaz and Dave, and Ain't No Pleasing You. 1982, that was. Good Lord. Just had a note from Tugboat to say that it's Frigate Frank Whiskin in on the Ship of Fools this week, and Tugboat will be back next week on the 30th. Stuart in Cornwall, I think I heard you say The Hollies. I haven't played anything by The Hollies. We'll go up to the answer to the quiz with Bobby V.

0: Got a feeling that was Bobby V's last hit in America, somebody told me. Please don't ask about Barbara. Thanks very much for keeping me company. Stay tuned for Frank Wiskin's Sailing the Ship of Fools this evening. And I'll be back for a long one tomorrow from 4 till 7pm with a triple decker, which is already done, actually. Of course, it's dead easy, as they always are. Well done on the quiz to Anita, Steve and Jenny, Stuart, Mick, Serge and Boy, John in Derbyshire, Delivery Dave, Brian, Susie, Cookie, Claire, Bruce, and David and Trina as well.
1: I think you've all done very well.
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1: Carry on, everybody.
0: It was the Beach Boys and Surfing USA.
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0: Bye-bye, everyone. Bye-bye.
1: Night. Thank you, and may your God go with you.

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Well, I'm sorry about this. For some reason, I just want to kick in. Just give me a second, please, and I'll get this to do what it should be doing. 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Turn her off as well. Oh, for heaven's sake. 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So that's their start.

0: 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That's 01206 64 66 65.
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1: So there we go there. Trey Stevens kicking off the show this evening, and it's me sitting in for Peter Twyford on the old Ship of Fools.

There we go. There's Ray Stevens kicking off the show here on the old Ship of Fools. Now, I've got to tell you, we've got two quizzes for you in each half. We've got a couple of guess the intros in the first half. And in the second half, you've got a guess the intro and a reverse intro to get. So we are certainly going to be keeping you busy for the next couple of hours right here on BL. So I hope you're going to stick around. I'm looking forward to your company.

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1: Yes, it is. Like I was saying, we've got two Guess the Intros in this hour. We've got a Guess the Intro and Guess the Reverse Intro in hour number two. So here we go. Here's your first one. Right, here we go. That's the first one.
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1: John over there in Derbyshire, good evening. Welcome to the show, and your request is in the playlist, my friend. Love is in the

So there we are, Love Is in the Air from John Paul Young here on BL. I'm going to say good evening and welcome to Peter Twyford, who's listening over there in Kefalonia. If people don't know where Kefalonia is, I don't know either. So if anybody can enlighten me, I think it's in Greece or somewhere like that. But anyway, he's got the right answer to the first quiz, and we're currently playing this one. I can see I've got a couple more emails over there that I will be looking at in just a moment. But in the meantime, I've had a request come in from John over there in Derbyshire for this one. Peter, I'd like to say hi to everybody who's listening. Yeah, all the regular Ship of Fools listeners, he's saying.

So there we go. That's The Knack from 1979 and My Sharona. And looking down my playlist here now, we've got about five or six different items coming up. Commercials and jingles in a row. So I'll see you in a few minutes.

0: 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I'm
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5: 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For everything solar, telephone 01206 64 66 65. That's 01206 64 66 65.
6: Yes, indeed it is. I've got to say good evening. Welcome to David Upstone and Trina, and also to Steve and Jenny, who have both got the right answer to this. Don't forget, if you want to get involved, it's 01255 808 113 or studio at biglradio.co.uk. Specially requested by Stephen Jenny. 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

0: Well, things on the first of the quizzes are going pretty well. I've got a right answer from Anita, from Peter T, from Stephen Jenny, David and Trina, John in Derby. So you've had the first one, and you've had that, which I will play again right now, which is this one. But like I said, you've got two in each hour, so here is the second one. So difficult, isn't it?
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Well, that was pretty mad. We suddenly went absolutely crazy. Got a second right answer in from Peter T, Stephen Jenny, David and Trina, John and Darby. You're all guessing this one right. In fact, if we're honest, you'd have all been getting smacked legs if you'd got that one wrong, wouldn't you? Anyway, David and Trina, you requested this one from Ronnie Lane.

Yes, it's all gone mad in the quiz room, I tell you. We've got the right answers too from Anita, Peter T, Stephen Jenny, from Claire, David and Trina, John in Derby. Well done, all of you. You got the right answer to both of these. And... and don't forget, we'll be doing two more in hour number two. One will be a guess the intro, the other one will be a guess the reverse intro. So, yes, keeping you on your toes this evening. John in Derby. You wanted this one from Roxy Music.

Another one from 1979, that was. I would just like to say thank you to the people that contacted me during my little stint away. If I'm honest, I was struggling a little bit purely because I think I was overdoing it at work and I was overdoing it with what I was doing on here as well. And it got to the stage where basically I was, what's the word you'd used? Clapped out, I think is the word. Mentally and physically clapped out. So I had to basically take a break from doing everything for a little while, which I did. But so what I am doing in future to try and cut things down a bit, I've cut down what I'm doing at work, and I'm also, unfortunately, I will not be doing the Sunday lunchtime show. I'm hoping Roger's going to find somebody else to do that one pretty quickly, but I will be here on Fridays, as usual. So what will happen as far as the Sundays go, that again is now in Roger's hands. But like I say, thank you so much for your messages and your support. It was truly wonderful. Thank you so much indeed. Right after this one from Huey Lewis, I will give you the answers to the first of your quizlets.

I've got to say, Peter Twyford, the views you sent me from that boat, was it the Macedonia Palace? Beautiful hillsides, beautiful scenery around there. And you say you're 2 hours in front of us, so that means it's now, 20 to 10 over there, so it's about an hour past your bedtime, young man, and if you don't get there soon, you're going to get a smack botty. Oh, hang on. I'd better stop that for a minute, because I said I was going to give the answer to the first quiz, which was this. Right, got to say well done to Anita, to Peter T, to Stephen, Jenny, to Claire, David and Trina, and John in Derby. You got this one right.

Yes, indeed, he was Bobby V, and run to him here on Big L for this Wednesday evening, and it's Whiskers sitting in for Tugboat Twyford, who's lolling about over there in the Greek islands like he owns the place. Well, he probably does know him, but he keeps it quiet and buried under his hat, doesn't he? Right, I nearly started playing this one before, so I'm going to do it right now.

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3: 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That's 01206 64 66 65.

Okay, we're going to do the answer to the number two quiz that we did in this hour. We've got to say well done to Anita, Peter Twyford, Stephen, Jenny, Claire, David and Trina, and John in Derby. You all got this one right. Was, of course, Billy J. Kramer and the Decoders.

0: around.
1: So there's those two out of the way. We'll do another one in about 15 minutes.
0: Little chill.
1: Which will be the reversed intro. Now, my good friend and man of all knowledge, David Upstone, has come in and he's brought me in some information here, which we will deal with right now. And he was saying on this week back in 1966, the disc of the week on Big L was this one.
2: Oh, no!
1: It's true.

So the record of the week from this week in September 1966 was The Troggs and I Can't Control Myself. And the record sitting at number 40 this very week was Junior Walker and the All-Stars.

Yes, indeed. How sweet it is to be loved by you. And yes, I do. It must be terrible that when you start singing it to yourself and think, hang on, I'm singing that I love me to myself, you know. Am I losing it? Probably. Anyway, David's come back with some more information here and told me that the number one on this week in 1966 was this one from the Supremes.

0: Yes, indeed. You can't hurry, love. And this is Big L for this Wednesday evening. It's Whiskers sitting in for Peter T, who's sunning himself in, where is it? Kefaloni. I had to look at my pad then to see how it's written down. So we've still got another hour to go. We're into this one, and we will be kicking off with the next quiz in, 3 or 4 minutes, I reckon.
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Elton John, sorry seems to be the hardest word. Right, now let me tell you this. David and Trina, right artist, wrong title. Steve, you've got the... I've got to look back at Steve's one. I said, just give me a moment, I've got to go back in here. Where is it? I've lost it. Whatever. You've got the answer correct, but the second word of your answer is wrong. The first word is right, the second word is wrong. Okay, Steve and Jenny. David, as I say, you've got the right artist, wrong title to this. Oh, use the right mouse, might help. Lovely, there. Now, I've got a great announcement to make. I'm thoroughly looking forward to this. They've been gone for a while, but tonight, when I finish, the Elvis Hour will be live with Steve from their Bijou New Apartments down there in the West Country.

The Elvis Hour tonight is live, and thank you for that information, Sue, and I'm really so pleased to have you back. Superb. Right, request coming from Steve and Jenny.

Beautiful record from Tracy Chapman and Baby Can I Hold You Tonight. Right, I'm going to give you a little clue on this reverse one that seems to be catching a few out. All right, now all I'm going to tell you is this, and hopefully you will get it from this, right? The Orange State Ladies. The Orange State Ladies. Okay?

although we now have had the right answers in from John in Derbyshire, from David and Trina, Steve and Jenny and Claire. I don't know whether Anita is listening or whether she's struggling a bit with the right answer, but listen again. Surely that must be an easy one. I thought it was an easy one. But then again, it was me that actually... I played that one. It was me that actually put the thing together, so I should know what it is, shouldn't I?

0: Yes, they're all getting it right now. Anita's just coming with the right answer. So that's Anita, Stephen, Jenny, Claire, David and Trina and Johnny Darby, all with the right answers. Yes, all got the right answers to this. Well, anyway, we're going to have a few little messages, and then after these, we will be giving you the answer to that one that you've just heard. I've not even played the second one yet. Let's play the second one before I play the messages. This is your second one. Big L. Easy one to finish off the evening.
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6: 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That's 01206 64 66 65.

Well, so far we have three people with a right answer to the second quiz, which was this one. Oh, wrong one. Should have been this one. Big L. I've given it away now, so if you didn't know it before, you know it now. Anyway, what was I going to... I was going to do something. Oh, yes, I was going to do that one over there. You've made a request, Steve and Jenny, which I will get out and put on for you right after I've played you this one.

This one I've not played for a while. That's Gloria by Them. So anyway, the quiz that I gave you in the first half was this one. Make sure I play the right one. And of course, the ones who got it right were Renita, Stephen, Jenny, Claire, David and Trina and John in Derby. You all knew it was... I've got to find it now. This one...

So yes, congratulations to everybody getting that one right. It was, of course, California Girls by the Beach Boys. We'll give you the answer to the other one in about 15 minutes. So far, we have the right answers from, let me see, Anita, Stephen, Jenny, Claire, and David and Trina. You've all got that one right, so well done to you. That's the one there that you're all going for at the moment. Right, requests is one in from Stephen, Jenny,

0: Absolutely beautiful record. Stephen, Jenny, Anita would like to say thank you to you for choosing that record. She loves Neil Diamond. Brilliant song. Thank you very much.
1: 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For everything solar, telephone 01206 64 66 65. That's 01206 64 66 65.
0: I'm going to give you the answer to the other quiz right after this.

Right, let's do the answer to this quiz, shall we? I played you this. Big L. And we've got to say well done to Anita, to Steve and Jenny, to Claire, to David and Trina, John in Derbyshire. Yes, you all got it right. It was, of course, David Bowie from 1976 with Golden Years.

So yes, indeed, well done to everybody who got the quizzes right this evening. Thank you so much for your input into the show, or even for being there to listen to me. Thank you. Young Peter, like I said before, will be back next Wednesday at the usual time. But we've still got 13 minutes, or 12 now, the clock just changed. Right, let's make the most of this time, shall we? Which one shall I play? It's the eeny, meeny, miny, that one.

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6: 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That's 01206 64 66 65.
7: There we go, that's the adverts out the way and clear. Peter Twyford down there in Catalonia on his holds sends you a massive chocolate bar with compliments from the NHS. And hope you enjoy it. And yeah, thank you, Peter, for your kind comments. I'm glad you were pleased with it. Okay, let's play this. Do, do, do, do. Come and get his hips swaying, folks. You know, do the four tops bit, you know, with the arms. Ready?

Now, don't forget, following, I believe he's following me, is he at 9 o'clock or is it 10 o'clock? He's on the Elvis Hour with Pete, Steve. He's back, yes. Large as life he is. Better known as the Exmouth, what do you call, what they call you? The Exmouth Dinosaur. Is it the Exmouth Dinosaur? I had it written down, I'm not sure where I put it. He's on at 10 o'clock or 9 o'clock, whenever it is. I've lost track of time. I don't even know what day it is. Anyway, here's the association.

Well, it's time for me to go. Get out the chair and let Steve in. He's on 9 till 10 with the Elvis Hour live this evening. Now, this is a band called Gemini. You've never heard of them. But if you remember, I've been praising the talents of a little 9-year-old bass guitarist you can hear playing on this now. She's now 12 years of age. Ranked very, very highly in bass circles in the world. So her and her dad and a couple of friends got together and made a band up called Gemini. So I'm going to leave you with them. Peter, thank you for letting me do your show. I'll be glad to see you back next week, my friend. Steve, I will be listening and I will be making notes. Thank you so much, everybody, for being there for me this evening. I'll see you Friday evening at 9. Take care. Bye-bye.

0: From Feature Story News in the UK, I'm John Beaver. Chinese President Xi Jinping is arriving in Washington for a three-day state visit, with US President Donald Trump set to personally greet him on the tarmac when he lands. It's a rare gesture, underscoring the significance of the talks. Markets are closely watching for any signal on the future of a tariff truce agreed at the two-leader summit in South Korea last October, which expires next month. From Washington, Kate Fisher reports.
1: The deadline for the current truce in tariffs runs out on November the 10th, so they're going to be looking to see what kind of continuity there could be there. They want to avoid another round of escalations the most because, of course, uncertainty is the worst thing for business. They can adapt to higher costs, but they need to know what the rules are in advance. And, of course, that affects supply chains again, and they don't want the disruption they've been through with those tit-for-tat tariffs.
0: European leaders are breathing a little easier after the US, Denmark and Greenland agreed to update a security deal giving Washington greater military access to the island. President Donald Trump has called it a fantastic deal, but analysts are sceptical about how much is going to change to an agreement that's been in place for 75 years. William Denslow reports.
2: Denmark's foreign minister says that the signing of this deal closes a destructive chapter, one that threatened the NATO military alliance as well as had the potential of triggering a trade war between European nations and the US, as President Trump for years has threatened to take control of this semi-autonomous Danish territory of Greenland unless issues regarding collective security were addressed. To thwart what he says is the growing threat posed by Russia and China in the region. Denmark's prime minister says that it builds on a deal signed in the 1950s. It'll be bigger, better, can last forever, and that it's good for all parties.
0: The UK's confirmed it will review a deal to hand sovereignty of the Chagos Islands to Mauritius. The agreement would see Mauritius take control of the Indian Ocean territory, but lease back the crucial UK-US military base at Diego Garcia. President Trump reiterated his opposition to the arrangement in talks with UK Prime Minister Andy Burnham at the United Nations. And UK Defence Secretary Wes Streeting has confirmed that puts it on hold.
3: It does underscore that this is his settled view of this deal. Successive British governments, including Andy Burnham's government, are clear that the deal can't proceed without US support. And so we will have to look again at the deal and get to a point where the Americans can get behind it. Our base at Diego Garcia is one of the most sensitive and important national security assets we have anywhere in the world.
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4: Hey, Frank, thank you very much. Oh dear, I mean, do I sound like I'm in a box? I feel like I'm in a box. I'm in a box. I've got a coffee though, I've got a coffee. No sugar. Big L International. It's the Elvis Hour.

0: together.
1: I'll be back.
0: I'll be back. I'm back. I'm back. At the Elvis Hour. All night. Yeah, we're here all night, all day. All day. Back tomorrow at 10 o'clock in the morning as well. The best music. Coming up behind Susie.

Swing your chariot. Coming up to 11 minutes past 9 o'clock. Very good evening to you. It's the Elvis Hour on Big L1. I hope you're tickety-boo. Are you tickety-boo? It's just a good time to tell you I'm going on holiday in 2 weeks.

0: 20 past nine, the Elvis Hour on Big L1. Music. Big L in the night. Very good evening. Keeping the nights alive. You remember how to email in, do you? Yes. Are you sure?
1: Good evening. Welcome back. It's Duvet Dora.
0: Hello, darling.
1: Hope you didn't hear that noise. That was my phone.
0: Okay.
1: Anyway, it's great to hear you again, and I'm glad you're back, and Susie as well, of course. Please can you play Viva Las Vegas for me, and also Moonlight Swim? Thanks, Susie. Bye for now.
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1: It's the Elvis Hour with Steve James on Big L1.
0: Gary's back at 10 o'clock tonight. Yep, he's still there.

0: It's actually take one, believe it or not, of Surrender by the King of Rock and Roll, Elvis Presley, on the Art and Soul of Rock and Roll. It's been a long time since I said that.
1: She's a earthquaking, hip-shaking, soul-breaking, love-making machine.
0: It's all about Susie here at 8 o'clock in the morning.

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0: 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Thank you.
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2: 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Sitting in a warm seat, you would believe it.
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He's not happy. That's it, you tell him. You tell him. Go and get on Blueberry Hill. Take 7 it is now on the Elvis Hour of Big L1 of the King of Rock and Roll on the Rock and Roll. It is...

0: You are my thrill, baby.
1: On Blueberry Hill.
0: Fancy taking her back to meet her parents and going, yes, she was a thrill on Blueberry Hill. Maybe not. I had to put my own sugar in the coffee earlier as well. Yeah, I know. I bet Gary Jackson doesn't have that problem. I bet the help's a bit more helpful. Hello.
2: Really good to hear you back. And thank I'm you, glad darling. That Susie's going to be on tomorrow. You're going on holiday in 2 weeks' time, please, will you play Kismet?
0: Yes.
2: And What's She Really Like? Thank you.
0: No problem.

0: It's the Elvis Hour with Steve James on Big L1.
1: Let's hear you. Okay, here we go, like one.

0: Maybe I better edit that last bit out of that song.
1: I'm just a roustabout.
0: It was a take one.
1: Shifting from town to town.
0: Well, there you go. Another holiday for me. No job.

what they say, easy come, easy go. Almost 5 minutes to the top of the hour. Gary Jackson here at top of the hour with an hour's worth of 70 songs on Big Al. Are you tickety-boo? I hope you are tickety-boo. Still a couple of songs to go, though. I'll tell you that, a couple of songs to go. Oh, do you feel paralysed? 56.

0: From Feature Story News in the UK, I'm John Beaver. Chinese President Xi Jinping is arriving in Washington for a three-day state visit, with US President Donald Trump set to personally greet him on the tarmac when he lands. It's a rare gesture, underscoring the significance of the talks. Markets are closely watching for any signal on the future of a tariff truce agreed at the two-leader summit in South Korea last October, which expires next month. From Washington, Kate Fisher reports.
1: The deadline for the current truce in tariffs runs out on November the 10th, so they're going to be looking to see what kind of continuity there could be there. They want to avoid another round of escalations the most because, of course, uncertainty is the worst thing for business. They can adapt to higher costs, but they need to know what the rules are in advance. And, of course, that affects supply chains again, and they don't want the disruption they've been through with those tit-for-tat tariffs.
0: European leaders are breathing a little easier after the US, Denmark and Greenland agreed to update a security deal giving Washington greater military access to the island. President Donald Trump has called it a fantastic deal, but analysts are sceptical about how much is going to change to an agreement that's been in place for 75 years. William Denslow reports.
2: Denmark's foreign minister says that the signing of this deal closes a destructive chapter, one that threatened the NATO military alliance as well as had the potential of triggering a trade war between European nations and the US, as President Trump for years has threatened to take control of this semi-autonomous Danish territory of Greenland unless issues regarding collective security were addressed. To thwart what he says is the growing threat posed by Russia and China in the region. Denmark's prime minister says that it builds on a deal signed in the 1950s. It'll be bigger, better, can last forever, and that it's good for all parties.
0: The UK's confirmed it will review a deal to hand sovereignty of the Chagos Islands to Mauritius. The agreement would see Mauritius take control of the Indian Ocean territory, but lease back the crucial UK-US military base at Diego Garcia. President Trump reiterated his opposition to the arrangement in talks with UK Prime Minister Andy Burnham at the United Nations. And UK Defence Secretary Wes Streeting has confirmed that puts it on hold.
3: It does underscore that this is his settled view of this deal. Successive British governments, including Andy Burnham's government, are clear that the deal can't proceed without US support. And so we will have to look again at the deal and get to a point where the Americans can get behind it. Our base at Diego Garcia is one of the most sensitive and important national security assets we have anywhere in the world.
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0: Pianon is that man who has few peers, except through the window of the nurse's hostel in the Bull Farm Road. Your own, your very own.
1: Gary Jackson.
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1: You certainly are. We're back again with another hour of music from the 1970s with yours truly. I hope I find you well and that you're ready to, bring back some memories. And we'll start doing that this week with Leo Sayer and one of his many hits from the 1970s called How Much Love?

0: We started off this week with Leo Sayer and How Much Love, followed Leo with Paul McCartney and Wings. What was it, just Paul McCartney? And a song called Coming Up from 1979. Now, something that was going on today in music.
1: The Book of Days, 70s Music Memories.
0: Today in 1973, country rock singer-songwriter 26-year-old Graham Parsons, formerly of the Byrds and the Flying Burrito Brothers, died under mysterious conditions in Joshua Tree, California. His death was attributed to heart failure, but later was officially announced as a drug overdose. His coffin was stolen by two of his associates, manager Phil Kaufman and Michael Martin, a former roadie for the Byrds, and was taken to Cap Rock in the California desert, where it was set alight, in accordance with Parsons' wishes. The two were later arrested by police. Also today, in the 1970s, 1979, the No Nukes concert was held at New York's Madison Square Garden. Performers included Stephen Stills, David Crosby, Jackson Browne, Bonnie Raitt, the Doobie Brothers, Poco, Tom Petty, Carly Simon, James Taylor, and this guy, Bruce Springsteen.

0: Bruce Springsteen at the No Nukes concert today in 1979, this time singing the title track to his album Darkness from the Edge of Town, or on the Edge of Town, I should say.
1: Come on, girls, dance around our handbags to this.

0: That was the single that started off a huge line of hit singles for Hot Chocolate, their first single in 1970, apart from one they released as the Hot Chocolate Band on the Beatles' Apple label, which was something very different. But yes, that was Love Is Life, which really started them off and up and running. Now the sloppy bit in the sounds of the 70s, and we will start this week with Judy Collins.
1: The sloppy bit. Have you got your little pill?

Judy Collins and Send In The Clowns, followed by Liverpool Express, Billy Kinsley, former member of the Merseys, the Merseybeats, and handling the lead vocals on Every Man Must Have a Dream. Now here's a band who revived a lot of rock and roll classics in the 1970s, Shawadi Wadi.

0: What a noisy crowd. We started off that pairing with Shwadi Wadi and Under the Moon of Love, and followed them with Sweet and one of their many 1970s hits, Teenage Rampage.
1: Remember, you're fighting for this woman's honor, which is probably more than she ever did.

0: The Book of Days, 70s Music Memories.
1: Dave Edmunds and Deborah was the song that we've just heard. Today in 1970, Diana Ross started a 3-week run at number one on the American Singles Chart with Ain't No Mountain High Enough, the singer's first solo number one since leaving the Supremes. It was a number six here in the UK. It was originally successful as a 1967 hit single recorded by Marvin Gaye and Tammy Terrell. She was nominated for the Grammy Award for Best Female Pop Vocal Performance for the song. Also today in 1970, the first UK Glastonbury Festival took place, attended by 1,500 people. The original headline acts were the Kinks and Wayne Fontana and the Mindbenders, but these acts are replaced at short notice by Tyrannosaurus Rex, Al Stewart, Pink Fairies, Keith Christmas, Quintessence, Amazing Blondell and Sam Apple Pie. Glastonbury is now regarded as a major event in contemporary British culture. The festival is inspired by the ethos of the hippie, the counterculture of the 60s and the free festival movement. Well, what it failed to mention was that the very first band to play at the very first Glastonbury was Stackridge from Bristol. And although Stackridge didn't have any hits of their own, a couple of members of Stackridge did have some hits later on in the 1970s when they were in the Corgis.

The Corgis from 1979 and If I Had You, two of which I think were in Stackridge at the first Glastonbury Festival. And they were followed by the Kinks and the title track to their 1970s album Muswell Hillbillies. Thanks very much for keeping me company. Hope you can join me same time next week for another look at music from across the 1970s decade. And, we're going to finish with the highest chart entry in the British chart today in 1974, when Carl Douglas was at number one with Kung Fu Fighting, the Osmonds at number two with Love Me For A Reason, and John Denver at number three with Annie's Song. The highest new entry came in all the way down at number 44. It was Andy Fairweather Lowe and a tune called Reggae Tune.

0: From Feature Story News in Washington, I'm Nick Harper. The sole US delegate in the UN General Assembly Hall walked out within minutes of Iran's President Masoud Pezeshkian taking to the podium. He gave a defiant address, declaring his country would never bow to the US President Donald Trump. His speech came just a day after US envoys Steve Witkoff and Jared Kushner held roughly 3 hours of indirect talks with Iranian officials on the sidelines of the UN General Assembly. Evercent's Mitch McCann reports from New York.
1: Masoud Pezeshkian's speech pushed back on what he painted as the hypocrisies of the United States, but it was also one of defiance where he said Iran will not be bullied. Iran's president spoke of the bombing of a school in the country where 123 children died, an event the US has been investigating since it happened in February. Pezeshkian said in no way should Iran give up nuclear technology, claiming the government only wants to use it for peaceful purposes.
0: Chinese President Xi Jinping is arriving in Washington for a 3-day state visit. Donald Trump personally greeted him on the tarmac of Joint Base Andrews just outside of DC, a rare gesture underscoring the significance of these talks. Markets are closely watching for any signal that the tariff truce will be extended. It's due to expire on June the 10th. US businesses have been pressing for greater certainty after months of trade escalations. Evercent's Kate Fisher reports from Washington.
2: The deadline for the current truce in tariffs runs out on November the 10th, so they're going to be looking to see what kind of continuity there could be there. They want to avoid another round of escalations the most because, of course, uncertainty is the worst thing for business. They can adapt to higher costs, but they need to know what the rules are in advance. And, of course, that affects supply chains again, and they don't want the disruption they've been through with those tit-for-tat tariffs.
0: European leaders are breathing a little easier after the US, Denmark and Greenland agreed to update a security deal, giving Washington greater military access over the island. US President Donald Trump has called it a fantastic deal, but analysts are sceptical about how much is going to change to an agreement that had already been in place for 75 years. Evercent's William Denslow reports from Brussels.
3: Denmark's foreign minister says that the signing of this deal closes a destructive chapter, one that threatened the NATO military alliance as well as had the potential of triggering a trade war between European nations and the US, as President Trump for years has threatened to take control of this semi-autonomous Danish territory of Greenland unless issues regarding collective security were addressed to thwart what he says is the growing threat posed by Russia and China in the region.
0: From bureaus worldwide, this is FSN.

A very good evening to you. This is Kev Reid with Big L, Big Love from our studios in Frinton-on-Sea. My thanks, of course, to Gary Jackson for the last hour. Great 70 show there, Gary. Gary will be back with you on Big L International tomorrow, around about 6 o'clock in the evening, if not before. So let's get cracking with a couple of hours of great love songs and easy listening tunes to while away your evening.

0: From Feature Story News in Washington, I'm Nick Harper. The sole US delegate in the UN General Assembly Hall walked out within minutes of Iran's president, Masoud Pezeshkian, taking to the podium. He gave a defiant address, declaring his country would never bow to the US president, Donald Trump. His speech came just a day after U.S. envoys Steve Witkoff and Jared Kushner held roughly 3 hours of indirect talks with Iranian officials on the sidelines of the UN General Assembly. Eversense Mitch McCann reports from New York.
1: Masoud Pezeshkian's speech pushed back on what he painted as the hypocrisies of the United States, but it was also one of defiance where he said Iran will not be bullied. Iran's president spoke of the bombing of a school in the country where 123 children died, an event the US has been investigating since it happened in February. Pezeshkian said in no way should Iran give up nuclear technology, claiming the government only wants to use it for peaceful purposes.
0: Chinese President Xi Jinping is arriving in Washington for a 3-day state visit. Donald Trump personally greeted him on the tarmac of Joint Base Andrews just outside of D.C., a rare gesture underscoring the significance of these talks. Markets are closely watching for any signal that the tariff truce will be extended. It's due to expire on June the 10th. U.S. businesses have been pressing for greater certainty after months of trade escalations. Eversense Kate Fisher reports from Washington.
2: The deadline for the current truce in tariffs runs out on November the 10th, so they're going to be looking to see what kind of continuity there could be there. They want to avoid another round of escalations the most because, of course, uncertainty is the worst thing for business. They can adapt to higher costs, but they need to know what the rules are in advance. And, of course, that affects supply chains again, and they don't want the disruption they've been through with those tit-for-tat tariffs.
0: European leaders are breathing a little easier after the US, Denmark and Greenland agreed to update a security deal, giving Washington greater military access over the island. US President Donald Trump has called it a fantastic deal, but analysts are sceptical about how much is going to change to an agreement that had already been in place for 75 years. Eversense William Denslow reports from Brussels.
3: Denmark's foreign minister says that the signing of this deal closes a destructive chapter, one that threatened the NATO military alliance as well as had the potential of triggering a trade war between European nations and the US, as President Trump for years has threatened to take control of this semi-autonomous Danish territory of Greenland unless issues regarding collective security were addressed to thwart what he says is the growing threat posed by Russia and China in the region.
0: From bureaus worldwide, this is FSN.

Welcome back to the show. It's another hour of Big L, Big Love. It's now Thursday morning on Heart and Soul of Rock and Roll. Big L International. Big L, Big Love with Kev Reid from Frinton-on-Sea.

for us. Somewhere a place for us. Peace and quiet.

to lie, a fantasy we create about people and places as we'd like them to be. But you know what truth is? It's that little baby you're holding, and it's that man you fought with this morning, the same one you're going to make love with tonight.

Welcome to Big L Big Love. This is a little show that we do every Monday to Friday between midnight and 1 a.m. with Kev Reid. We're coming to you from our studios in Frinton-on-Sea.

0: This is Bill Willis. Have a good listen. Bye-bye.
1: I'm a troll, Fody Roll. I'm a troll, Fody Roll. I'm a troll, Fody Roll. Fody Roll, de rolly. I have three heads and I have three hats. I have three chins and I have three cats. I have six eyes and I have six ears.

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0: this is Phil T. And Tara is here as well. Hi, Tara.
1: Hi.
0: Hi. So here we are. First of all, my apologies for not being able to broadcast on Wednesday, the Drive Time show. I became quite ill and had to go to A&E. I'm not too bad at the moment. I've got a temporary fix. So I'm getting by, so I shall be here for this show and next Monday, the Motown show, and also next Wednesday, the Drive Time show. That's God willing, of course. But just heads up, I will be away next weekend, so I'm not quite sure who's going to do the show next Saturday evening, but I will be away just for next Saturday. Okay, so that's getting that out of the way. We've got about 12 advance requests, I think, going by memory. And we've got to beat the intro competition, which we're going to play for you in a second. And as usual, of course, we want to know the name of the song and who it's by. Here it is.

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1: So, Tara, don't say, but any ideas?
2: Yes, I have an idea.
1: You have an idea? What is? Okay, well, I'll tell you in a minute. And we'll keep all the audience in suspense until the end of the show. And we'll let you know around about 10 minutes before we go off the air. No prizes, but, of course, we will mention everybody who takes part in the competition, whether you get it right or not. And, of course, we'll let you know who's got the star prize or star prizes of an imaginary trip to anywhere you want to go in the world. An imaginary one. Okay, so let's play it again.

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1: Yes, right, well, it's every Saturday between...